Welcome back. It is the Ben Ferguson Show. It is nice to have you with us. The voting measure did not comply with the Virginia Constitution, so therefore, it cannot be enforced or certified.

0: It's being called Project Freedom. Fox News, I'm Jamal Osman. Here's what's happening. President Trump has announced an effort to reopen the Strait of Hormuz, and the president said it will happen starting Monday. He says countries around the world have been asking the U.S. to get their ships safely out of the strait. Fox's Alex Hogan reports.
1: Project Freedom will begin Monday morning, Middle Eastern time. And I'm fully aware that my representatives are having very positive discussions with the country of Iran and that these discussions could lead to something very positive for all. The ship movement is merely meant to free up people, companies, and countries that have done absolutely nothing wrong. They are victims of this circumstance.
0: The president was in Florida attending a golf tournament. Thousands are out of work and travelers are stranded after Spirit Airline closes. And now there are questions about the reason the Spirit CEO gave for why the airline is grounded. Here is Fox's Grinnell Scott.
2: Dave Davis, president and CEO of Spirit Airlines, said in his statement, even after reaching a restructuring deal in March that could have kept the low-cost airline flying, it was ultimately the, quote, sudden and sustained rise in fuel prices that led to Spirit's wind down. But on ABC's This Week, Secretary Duffy pointed to Spirit's two bankruptcy filings.
3: They were bleeding money. And so this was in the works for some time. They were going to have to liquidate.
2: Efforts are underway to refund customers for tickets already purchased. Flights began under the Spirit name in 1993. Grinnell Scott, Fox News.
0: The World Health Organization says a suspected virus outbreak on a cruise ship has killed three people and sickened at least three others. The virus is a disease transmitted by mice or other rodents, and there's no treatment for it. 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
0: The U.S. military is searching for two service members in Morocco. That's after they went missing during training exercises. Fox's Stephanie Bennett now.
7: Officials have not yet said what unit or branch these missing Americans belong to. The United States Africa Command announced that the two U.S. servicemen went missing during an annual multinational military exercise called African Lion. Well, they say the incident remains under investigation and the search is ongoing, involving ground, air, and maritime resources. The service members were reported missing last night near the Cap Draw training area near the city of Tantan, close to the Atlantic Ocean. The terrain there is mountainous with cliffs, a mix of desert and plains, with temperatures in the mid-70s.
0: The missing service members were reportedly going on a hike before they disappeared. Fighting continues between Ukraine and Russia. Ukraine launched a wave of strikes against Russian oil targets, hitting a key port on the Baltic Sea. That also includes hitting two tankers that Ukraine alleges were illegally used to transport Russian crude. Maine oyster farmer Graham Plattner is now the presumptive Democratic nominee after Governor Janet Mills dropped out. He and another candidate are answering questions about past statements.
8: Plattner's a progressive, but he thinks his message resonates in a purple state like Maine. Plattner bears a Nazi SS tattoo. He said women who were raped should, quote, act like an adult. He's since walked that back and covered the tattoo. Progressive icons endorse Plattner despite his faults. In Michigan, Senate candidate Abdul Sayed is surging. He previously called for defunding the police and wants Medicare for all.
0: Plattner will face Republican Senator Susan Collins in the general election in the fall. She's been criticized for her support of the Big Beautiful Bill. I'm Jim Osman, and this is Fox News.
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10: Here's what you've made popular by getting your stream on. Starting us off again this week is the second season of Your Friends and Neighbors on Apple TV. That is followed by Invincible on Amazon Prime Video. Rooster on HBO Max is in at 8, with the debut of the British drama Unchosen on Netflix at 7. The new and final season of The Boys on Amazon Prime Video is up 1 spot to 6. The second season of the award-winning Beef on Netflix jumps up 1 spot to 5, with Margo's Got Money Troubles on Apple TV sliding out of the top 3 to 4. The new season of Euphoria on HBO Max stays at number 3 this week. The fourth season of the horror mystery From on MGM Plus is up a few to number 2 this week. And holding on to the top spot for a third straight week is The Pitt on HBO Max, your number 1 streamed show.
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All right, welcome back. It is the Ben Ferguson Show. It is good to have you with us. And if you just join us tonight, we are talking about Sean Duffy. And he's explaining about the Strait of Hormuz opening. He says we'll see immediate relief on gas prices. Now, he was talking on ABC this week about this. And

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5: 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And Amanda Knox joins Bobby Cass to talk about surviving prison and life nearly 20 years after being wrongfully accused.
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7: Fox News, I'm Ted Linder. President Trump announcing a project will start Monday aimed at helping stranded ships that are neutral and innocent leaving the Strait of Hormuz.
8: The ship movement is merely meant to free up people, companies, and countries that have done absolutely nothing wrong. They are victims of this circumstance.
7: It's Fox's Alex Hogan, who says the U.S. will guide ships safely out of the restricted waterways. Former New York City Mayor Rudy Giuliani hospitalized in critical but stable condition tonight. His spokesman putting out a statement calling Giuliani a fighter who's faced every challenge in his life with unwavering strength. And trouble for a United Airlines flight landing at Newark Airport Sunday evening. The FAA saying Flight 169 struck a light pole and a tractor trailer on the New Jersey Turnpike. The aircraft did land safely. The driver of the tractor trailer sustaining non-life-threatening injuries and taken to the hospital. 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
10: You are not going to want to miss this. 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And Amanda Knox joins Bobby Cass to talk about surviving prison and life nearly 20 years after being wrongfully accused.
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12: This is a Fox News alert. I'm Ted Lindner. Police have reported that two men in ski masks opened fire on a group of people at a park near Arcadia Lake Sunday night. Edmond, Oklahoma police spokesperson Emily Ward holding a press briefing to provide the latest update.
13: I can confirm that we have transported 10 to area metro hospitals in various conditions. I do not have an update on those conditions at this time. However, there will be more victim numbers coming in as some did take their own personal vehicles to the hospital.
12: Police are reviewing footage from a Flock license plate reader to try and find the suspects. And President Trump announcing a project that will start today aimed at helping stranded ships that are neutral and innocent leave the Strait of Hormuz.
14: The ship movement is merely meant to free up people, companies, and countries that have done absolutely nothing wrong. They are victims of this circumstance.
12: Fox's Alex Hogan. 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
9: 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Next week on Netflix, seasons 1 and 2 of the former Hulu comedy Everyone is Doing Great, season 4 of Mark Rober's Crunch Labs, as well as season 2 of Pop Culture Jeopardy with host Colin Jost. Next Tuesday, the season 2 launch of the Netflix adult animation series Devil May Cry, the premiere of the documentary Marty, Life is Short, on the life and career of comedian Martin Short, and the documentary Untold UK, Jamie Vardy. Next Wednesday, the start of the new season of the Netflix reality competition show Perfect Match. Next Thursday, the launch of the Netflix drama Nemesis. Next Friday on Netflix, the debut of the British documentary The Crash. Next Saturday at 8 p.m. Eastern on Netflix, the fight special Ronda Rousey versus Gina Carano. Next Tuesday on Disney Plus and Hulu, the second season premiere of Tucci in Italy. And at 9 p.m. Eastern, the one-off special The Punisher, One Last Kill. Next Friday on Hulu, the stand-up special Lisa Ann Walter, It Was an Accident, as well as the second season launch of Rivals, starring David Tennant and Alex Hassel. Next Wednesday on Amazon Prime Video, the season 3 premiere and finale of Good Omens in a 90-minute movie starring Michael Sheen and David Tennant, as well as the launch of the romantic comedy Off Campus. And next Friday over on Paramount Plus, the start of another Yellowstone spinoff, Dutton Ranch, as well as season 5 of Couples Therapy on Paramount Plus with Showtime.
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10: News. I'm Ted Lindner. President Trump announcing a project will start today aimed at helping stranded ships that are neutral and innocent leave the Strait of Hormuz.
11: The ship movement is merely meant to free up people, companies, and countries that have done absolutely nothing wrong. They are victims of this circumstance.
10: Fox's Alex Hogan. And police reporting 2 men in ski masks opened fire on a group of people at a park near Arcadia Lake Sunday night. Edmond, Oklahoma police spokesperson Emily Ward holding a press briefing to provide the latest update.
12: I can confirm that we have transported 10 to area metro hospitals in various conditions. I do not have an update on those conditions at this time. However, there will be more victim numbers coming in, as some did take their own personal vehicles to the hospital.
10: Police reviewing footage from a Flock license plate reader to try and find the suspects. America's listening to Fox.

0: Texas State Network. Welcome to Texas in the Morning. Coming up,
1: I'm Chris Fox. Are state laws designed to ensure camp safety leading to their closure? One state lawmaker claims it.
0: And it's good news, bad news, and potentially worse news for Texas hemp retailers.
2: Well, most of this week will be pretty dry across the western parts of the state, but some severe storms for some east. I'm meteorologist Dan Brunoff. Your forecast coming up.
0: Later, Mike Rogers has the other side of the news. Adam C. is at the TSN Sports Desk. Good Monday morning. I'm Kristen Gates. Leading our news this morning, airlines like Texas-based Southwest and American are scrambling to help those passengers left stranded by the weekend failure of the bargain air carrier Spirit.
3: The experience is terrible.
4: Saturday morning, Spirit went belly up with its final flight landing at DFW Airport, leaving passengers with no way to continue their trips without help from other airlines like Frontier, Southwest, American, and others. They are introducing rescue fares and support programs to help not only passengers, but displaced employees, too. Southwest, for one, is offering flat-rate capped rescue fares on routes where they overlap with Spirit. American has also implemented rescue fares on overlapping routes and is providing transportation for Spirit employees. Others offering help include United, Delta, and JetBlue. Kurt Lewis, TSN News.
0: The state's new summer camp safety laws may lead to the closing of hundreds of camps over Texas. That's according to one state lawmaker who's asking Governor Abbott to call the state legislature back to Austin to deal with it.
1: State Rep Wes Verdell's district includes Camp Mystic and many others. He claims over 100 camps have reached out to him to let him know they can't afford the upgrades needed under the new state laws. He said some have been quoted between $2 and $3 million. One example, in the Heavens 27 Camp Safety Act, youth camps are required to install end-to-end fiber optic broadband internet. Verdell said in a letter to Governor Abbott that if left unaddressed, these issues will inadvertently harm the very families and children we sought to protect. In Austin, Chris Fox, TSN News.
0: Well, thanks to a Travis County judge, it is still legal for Texas stores to sell smokable hemp, but that is expected to change soon. Judge Daniela DeSeta Lytle issued a temporary injunction and extending the pause on new state rules that would ban the sale of smokable hemp. That injunction also blocks the state from raising license fees from $150 to $5,000. It's a win for the Texas Hemp Business Council, but a short-lived one, according to their attorney.
5: You can sell your product until the state of Texas files its appeal, then immediately stop. Do not sell after that appeal comes in.
0: The injunction goes away the moment the state appeals the decision, and perhaps a sign of things to come, the Texas Supreme Court ruled against hemp store owners in another case, saying the lower court does not have the authority to block the state's rules. Texas lawmakers will be getting a funding request from Texas A&M AgriLife Extension.
6: AgriLife Extension is an agency of the Texas A&M system. During a Board of Regents budget presentation, Director Rick Avery was asked about having to spend almost $8 million in reserves to make up for lost federal money to pay for 80 full-time equivalent employees.
7: You know, moving forward, planning for us to improve our position, that will include an ask of the legislature in the upcoming legislative session to help us with our capacity, with our positions, and funding those.
6: That led to a follow-up question from the chairman of the region's budget committee, David Baggett of Houston.
8: But with our current position and the numbers we're seeing here, we still can fulfill our mission with current funding.
7: We're working on it.
6: Avery thanked county governments around the state for providing office space and other in-kind support for extension programs. Bill Oliver, TSN News.
0: It took 334 days for a new Texas congressman to be seated following a vacancy, and he personally wants to make sure that never happens again.
9: Houston Democrat Sylvester Turner died March 5th of last year. Governor Abbott did not call for a special election until November 4th, and that ended in a runoff that took place January 31st. Christian Menefee, who now represents the 18th Congressional District, a Democratic stronghold, has written a bill that would give states 6 months to fill vacancies. He said we should never have taxation without representation.
10: The governor played political games with our representation. Every community should have a voice in Congress. It doesn't matter what party it's from.
9: Texas law says special elections must be held as soon as practicable. He says Abbott has called special elections for vacancies for Republican seats very quickly, and that the same urgency should apply for a Democratic seat. Barbara Schwartz, TSN News.
0: A Texas congressman files a bill that could affect the profits of utility companies. Greg Kazar says the Lowering Utility Bills Act would give federal regulators the authority to set reasonable rates of return for electricity companies.
3: You should not pay more in your utility bills so that a corporation can make absurdly large profits that they would never be able to make in another business.
0: He says the American Economic Liberties Project estimated the bill would save the average family about $500 per year. As Six Flags Over Texas heads into its summer season this month, we caught up with their park president, Pete Carmichael, about what visitors may expect to see this summer, particularly at Six Flags Hurricane Harbor as it reopens on May 16th.
11: New slides, new family areas, new children areas, new cabanas. We even have double-deck cabanas, you know, so they can get a nice view, you know, within a private viewing area. And so it just represents, you know, the latest phase of several, you know, where we've been dedicated to investing in our park and making amazing and new beautiful experiences for our guests.
0: He says they're prepared to welcome international visitors for the FIFA World Cup as well. The park is built to handle large crowds, especially with recent improvements and upgrades. The Savannah Bananas drew a record 102,000 fans to College Station and Kyle Field over the weekend for their biggest game ever, turning Texas A&M's football stadium into a packed party with their signature high-energy show of tricks, dances, and fast-paced rules. The Texas tailgaters edged the Bananas out 4-3 in a close thriller. Still to come.
2: Got a pretty strong cold front heading into the state this week, but when and will it produce any severe weather? Meteorologist Dan Bruno. Weather's next.
0: When Texas in the Morning continues.
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0: Welcome back to Texas in the Morning. It's time now for a look at today's weather. Here's TSN Chief Meteorologist Dan Brunoff.
2: Well, thank you very much. Good morning, everyone. What a terrific weekend it was across the state. Finally, we didn't get any storms, but again, a lot of the state needing some rain right now. The drought situation is still terrible in the West Texas, Panhandle, and South Plains, severe and extreme drought. Also, the southeastern third of the state in an extreme to severe drought. So from Texarkana all the way down to College Station, the Rio Grande Valley, South Texas, Texas coast has a severe to an extreme drought as well. And there is some relief coming. as we head towards the middle to end of this week for southeast Texas, some severe weather possible into the Ark-La-Tex late Tuesday. Texas Panhandle, South Plains, and West Texas really don't have much for you, unfortunately. Just some cooler weather towards the middle of the week behind a cold front. Otherwise, we've got no drought situations from North Texas, Big Country, all the way down into the Hill Country. That's good news for y'all. And again, there's no rain on radar this morning. Temperatures starting to warm up with those southerly winds returning. Temps are in the 50s in the Panhandle, South Plains, and West Texas. 60s across North and Central Texas. Also, some 50s still lingering in Far East Texas. But again, we'll start the warm temperatures up today. Precipitation chances today are pretty much nil across the state. But as we work our way into the day tomorrow, a front will edge into North and East Texas. It will produce some scattered strong to severe storms from Dallas all the way up towards Texarkana, with hail and wind being the primary threats. This front will stall out along Interstate 20 and up into the Panhandle late tomorrow, which is Cinco de Mayo, by the way, and into the day on Wednesday. But by Wednesday evening, this front will get the kick it needs to move through the Panhandle. It's actually going to be snowing in Denver late Tuesday into early Wednesday. Crazy here in early May, right? Front brings a lot of wind with it. It will produce an area of showers and storms. A few storms could become severe from the Texarkana area down through College Station and maybe as far west as Austin by Wednesday afternoon and evening. And then storms will develop in deep South Texas late Wednesday and Thursday along and south of Interstate 10. Some of those storms could become severe, and some lingering showers and storms will continue in the late Thursday across the lower Texas coast. Some of those storms could be strong to severe, and a couple of leftover showers across the deep South Texas on Friday. Now, by late Saturday and into Sunday, a system will be cruising across the southern half of the state. Could bring some more

0: two-run homer. It was a dreadful night of hitting for the Rangers, with their only run being off a Kyle Higashioka sacrifice grounder. As for pitching, Jack Leiter gave up 5 hits and 5 earned runs in 6 2/3 innings. But he did throw 10 strikeouts during the contest. With a loss, the Rangers fall to 16-18 on the year and are now a full 2 games behind first place in the AL West. Texas will have the day off today, but they'll return to action tomorrow as they take on the New York Yankees on the road. First pitch is scheduled for 6:05, and coverage will be provided by the Rangers Sports Network. The Houston Astros picked up the series win against the Boston Red Sox yesterday, 3-1. It was a low-scoring affair, with both teams' offenses unable to take advantage of opportunities. In the bottom of the fifth inning, Jaron Duran got Boston on the board with a solo blast. However, the Astros managed to respond the next inning to tie it. Neither team could get a run as the contest continued, and the game went into extra innings. Christian Smith was the hero, hitting this go-ahead RBI single to give the Astros the lead.
1: Cam drives one to left field. That is over the head and off the wall. In the score, Shoemaker. In the score, Altuve.
0: Clip courtesy of Todd Collis in the Space City Home Network. The Red Sox couldn't respond, and the Astros managed to hang on for the W. Brian Abreu was credited with the win, and the Astros' record improves to 14-21. They'll return home tonight to take on the Los Angeles Dodgers. First pitch is scheduled for 7:10, and coverage will be provided by the Space City Home Network. The San Antonio Spurs are getting set to take on the Minnesota Timberwolves in the second round of the NBA playoffs. Coming off a 4-1 series against the Trailblazers, the Spurs will have 2 extra days of rest compared to Minnesota. While the Spurs might show signs of rust, the Timberwolves are missing star guard Anthony Edwards. The team split the regular season series 1-1 with only a 2-point scoring differential. But Wemby has been strong against the Wolves, averaging 34 a game against them. Game 1 will take place tonight at the Frostbank Center in San Antonio. Tip-off is set for 8:30, and coverage will be provided by NBC Sports Network and Peacock. I'm Adam C., and this has been your Texas in the Morning Sports Report.
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3: I'm Mike Rogers. 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
7: Right now, it's time for Kim Komando and the Kim Komando Daily Tech Update.
8: Alarmed by what they're seeing on social media, some states are setting daily limits on how much time your kids can spend in front of the screens. 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Last week, after months of noisy demonstrations and debates, the LA Unified School District unanimously voted to limit screen time for all grade levels and to eliminate screen time entirely for elementary students. Alabama, Tennessee, Utah, and Virginia also passed similar laws. Is it a good idea? Well, not so fast. The effects our kids get from tech depends on who's managing it. Who can factually say how much is too much? What happens when the kids go home? As a whole, neither parents nor school boards have much of a track record. But in the end, the effect tech has on your kids is really up to you, not the bureaucrats. Join a million folks who get my free newsletter every morning at getkim.com.
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7: News Talk 560, KLVI. A couple of the stories we're following this morning. One that I'm a little surprised this morning woke up to, and that is former New York Mayor Rudy Giuliani is hospitalized in critical but stable condition. This happened last night, happened late Sunday. Days after he hoarsely told his talk show audience, I didn't realize he has a talk show, and days after he Horsley told his talk show audience his voice was a little under the weather. So don't know if that's a what the issue may be. A spokesperson did not say. He is 81, by the way. Did not say how long he's been in the hospital, what the prognosis is. Just said, hey, he's a fighter, and he was going to put the same level of fight there that he has all of his life. 8 years as mayor of New York. I did not realize that. Last year, President Trump said he was awarding him the Presidential Medal of Freedom. And so he, America's Mayor Live, it's a Friday show. So he was last on air Friday and sounded raspy and launched into a commentary on the Iran war, but said, my voice is a little under the weather. So, you know, you can speculate, but I don't know. 5:30, News Talk 560, KLVI, an update from Fox News.
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7: Well, getting our Monday morning started, and I'll tell you, Greg, good morning. It's good morning. Nice out there.
12: It is nice. I had a pretty good weekend. There's no doubt about that. And those nice, cool temperatures yesterday morning. We had a lot of areas did indeed get into the 40s. Elsewhere is in the 50s. And this morning, running basically in the upper 50s to around 60 out there. And we're going to warm up to the low 80s later today. Still on schedule for some rain to return. Looks like Wednesday evening into early Thursday. And some of the storms could be a little bit on the heavy side. Could see some isolated 1 to 2 inch totals here and there. An inch seems pretty likely at this point. And then just slight cooling behind this next front. It's not like the one we just had. It won't be nearly as strong, but you'll know some cooling maybe into the upper 50s coming up by Friday morning. So overall, a pretty good report. And I just keep waiting for those stinking love bugs to go away. I mean, I had almost none on Saturday. I said, all right. And then apparently they revived themselves and they're out in full force. Yesterday, they were as bad yesterday, at least at my place, and they've been on the entire time. And I never have, can recall, ever seeing them this bad. They've just been horrendous.
7: Wonder why?
12: I don't know, because last year we didn't see many. Maybe that's it. They're making a comeback.
7: But making a comeback big time.
12: But they're very disruptive. I mean, you can wash your car, and in 5 minutes, you're right back to where you were.
7: Oh, absolutely. Yesterday, I was noticing that, and I was cleaning up some stuff, and mm-hmm. a couple of them got in the house.
12: Oh, yes.
7: And, yeah, so then I'm trying to, you know, I want to get them off the wall, but I don't want to squash. Yeah. Oh, yeah, just a mess, just a mess, your car, your wherever.
12: And of course, it looks like one, but it's actually two. But
7: it's actually two. That's another story.
12: Yes.
7: Let me ask, because, of course, and we'll talk about that a little later in sports and such, but what a great win for the Lady Cards.
12: Yeah, I missed it, see, and I was going to check on that. So they did win. Very good.
7: They won, and they'll be playing in Lake Charles, which is where I'm going. You know where I'm going. They're playing in Lake Charles, and I'll have to double check. I want to say Thursday, Friday, Saturday, maybe Wednesday. We'll check that out. But so, okay, if rain is coming back here, you think we may see some rain delays and such coming up?
12: It just depends on the timing. It looks like Wednesday evening and early Thursday will be the time of rainfall. So
7: well, hopefully they'll
12: sneak it in.
7: They could get those games in.
12: Yes.
7: Yeah, they came back last night. I got some Dairy Queen, I think. Got some ice cream.
12: Okay. Yeah, that's good. I love it.
7: Deservingly so.
12: Yes, that's excellent.
7: 536 News Talk, 560 KLVI. And again, Monday morning, birthdays, anniversaries, we are taking it. 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Well, we were talking about it. Fox News was talking about it a moment ago, U.S. saying it's going to guide some commercial ships through the straits in a new effort to end the blockade wrecking havoc. I didn't think about this, but of course there are a lot of ships that are stuck there. I guess probably not just tankers that are stuck there. Okay, you have a limited amount of
12: food,
7: water, and diesel.
12: Yes, and sanitary conditions, I would imagine, too.
7: Yeah, they have now been stuck there for what, a month? This war's
12: about a month. Yeah, maybe a little bit longer. Yeah. I mean, what are they going to do? They got to eat,
7: so
12: I would think.
7: We're going to guide them through.
12: But the question then is, are the insurance companies going to support that? Because all these ships are insured, right?
7: Well, that's true.
12: And the insurance company says, not so fast, my friend.
7: Yeah, you start moving the ship through.
12: And then it gets blown up.
7: Force everybody's hand.
12: And the insurance company say, We ain't paying.
7: I didn't realize we've got guided missile destroyers, 100 aircraft, and 1,500 service members.
12: Right.
7: In that area. Oh, yep. I'm just looking a little further into this. You're right. This leaves open the question of whether shipping companies and their insurers will feel comfortable with us trying to run basically the blockade.
12: And probably the answer to that is no.
7: Yeah.
12: If I'm an insurance company, am I going to want to risk that? Probably not.
7: I don't know what they do. If they return to the port from which they started or what they do, obviously they're going to run out of fuel, run out of food, water.
12: It's crazy. I mean, the Iranians are basically saying, hey, we're going to control the strait in the future, too. They want to have complete control forever and charge tolls, you know.
7: I think you're right.
12: That's what they want. And this is the international waters. They can't do that.
7: Well, and the U.S. has warned shipping companies they'll face sanctions if they pay
12: Iran. Right.
7: So
12: It's a catch 22.
7: It's a mess.
12: It is absolutely. Of course, it's been a mess for a while, but you know.
7: Yeah, this is an absolute mess, and of course, something's going to have to be done. If you helicopter it in, or well, we can't take it by ship because the straits are blocked. But I've said all along, the Iranian view of victory is so different than ours.
12: Right.
7: They're probably thinking they've won already.
12: Yes. Oh, yeah.
7: And, you know, to a certain extent, if you don't care about your people, you don't care about your infrastructure.
12: And they don't.
7: To a certain extent.
12: Mm-hmm.
7: I still agree with you. We were talking about this Friday, that the deciding factor here may be having to shut down the wells and lose that capacity.
12: Yeah. Yeah. It's going to start hurting them pretty soon because it's a typical totalitarian, you know, group. We are the haves, you are the have-nots. You know, we have all the, you know, the elite get the stuff. People, we don't care.
7: And,
12: we don't care about people.
7: If you, in the future, will make less money because you have shut down wells and can't get
12: that's when they might start talking.
7: Same production.
12: Yeah.
7: Plus, also, like a lot of totalitarian countries, the guys with the guns are going to want their money.
12: Oh, yeah. Yeah, yeah, yeah. And there's only a certain group that has the guns.
7: Yeah.
12: And that's one of the big issues there, too. Everybody says, well, why don't the people rise up? Well...
7: Yeah.
12: What are they going to rise up with? Rocks?
7: Yeah, what are they going to do? What are they going to do?
12: Yeah,
7: may want to remember that when people say that, you know, you just don't need that many guns.
12: Founding fathers are very smart.
7: Yeah, and as I've said many times before, they were not anticipating a sneak attack by the deer.
12: No,
7: That
12: no.
7: is not why we've tried to twist that so over the years.
12: Oh, yes.
7: No, this was not in reference to hunting.
12: No, it's to protect the common folk against the government.
7: Against the government.
12: Yeah.
7: 541, News Talk 560, KLVI. Again, birthday, anniversary. By the way, did you have a good weekend?
12: I did. Got a lot of stuff done. Got a load, actually, of Hassanators I'm bringing into Sutherland's this morning.
7: All right.
12: 73 of them.
7: Clue number one. Oops, yeah. 73.
12: Only 73.
7: Okay.
12: There. I filled the truck as much as I could.
7: Okay. Heading. Well, I had fun Saturday and such. Went out and watched some baseball Saturday. Went over to the dedication of the new baseball complex.
12: Mm-hmm.
7: It is gorgeous.
12: That's what I've heard.
7: Absolutely.
12: That's first class, you know, A&M or Texas would be proud of that probably.
7: Oh, yes. Yes, yeah. It is first class.
12: Yeah, yeah.
7: Sunday, my daughter wanted me to come to the boat races, and I said, nah, I got to do some stuff around the house, and I'm so sorry I said that. I'll not say that next year.
12: Yeah.
7: They had a grand time, and it was a picture-perfect
12: weekend. Yeah, it was really nice. Sunday was really nice because we had almost no wind. You know, those guys with the boat races, they don't like wind, obviously.
7: Yes.
12: Chops the water up pretty good. But yeah.
7: No, it was absolutely gorgeous. In fact, several folks with my gang Saturday at the baseball game, they were praising your forecast.
12: Well, good. Well, it worked out. I know it wasn't so good on Friday because they had a lot of concerts they had to, you know, shelve.
7: Yes.
12: Friday night because of the rain.
7: Yeah, they also... daughter went to the concert Saturday night for the River Fest and said it was just simply spectacular.
12: Good, so, good. That's good to hear.
7: Good job. And today, a little later, we're going to have some guests from Boys Haven.
12: A tradition here in Southeast Texas.
7: Their festival's coming up this weekend.
12: Gosh, so. They've been doing that forever, haven't they?
7: I think so. I cannot remember.
12: I can't remember not having it.
7: Yeah, I can't remember a time. They used to do some media stuff. They don't do the media stuff anymore. And I used to remember... they would have some media kickoff, and it would be down at Monroe's or somewhere.
12: Yeah, yeah.
7: And I can't ever remember a time that it wasn't way back when. Mm-hmm. Of course, now things are much streamlined, as they are with many of the charities and events. But I guess the YMBL, they still do a media event every year.
12: Right.
7: But most everybody has slimmed that back a little bit. 5:43, News Talk 560, KLVI, take a break and be...
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0: News Talk 560, KLPI, Jim Love, Greg Bostwick. Having a little breakfast here. Hope you're having some breakfast too. Thank you, sir.
1: Not a problem.
0: Oh, tasty. Coffee machine was malfunctioning.
1: Oh, no, we can't do that.
0: Can't have that. Can't have
1: that.
0: No. I don't know. Sometimes we have the Keurig here, and sometimes it only makes half a cup. And you have to.
1: It's very temperamental.
0: Do it again. Yeah, it's one of those more temperamental coffee makers. I've never quite figured out what's its issue at the house. We never have any problem with that. But
1: yeah,
0: what can I say? I'll see. News Talk 560 KLVI. Oh, some illness aboard a cruise ship. Outbreak there where.
1: I've had that happen before. It's kind of like that Legionnaire's disease. Remember that?
0: Yes. Oh, yes.
1: Yeah, it was kind of similar to that.
0: Well, this was a rodent-borne disease.
1: Oh.
0: Rodent-borne
1: illness.
0: Oh,
1: the rats are taking a cruise, too. All right.
0: Suspected of causing the outbreak aboard the cruise ship. Oh, it's killed three people, sickened some others.
1: I hear a lawsuit.
0: What is that? The hantavirus? I can't remember now what it is.
1: I think hantavirus.
0: Hantavirus. Yes. I can't remember what it's called. But yeah, I think that's it. Been around apparently for centuries.
1: Yes.
0: Outbreaks, Asia, Europe, et cetera, et cetera. But yeah, so that's not totally reassuring.
1: Yeah, and take a vacation with some rats.
0: So there's also rats on the cruise ship.
1: Yep.
0: But I guess something that large, it only stands to reason.
1: Well, it's basically a floating city.
0: Yeah, it is. Have you ever been on a cruise?
1: Never have, and really don't have any desire to. I mean, I don't know. To each his own.
0: I don't either. I mean, if you like them, there's nothing wrong with that. I would go on a cruise. I'd love to try a couple just to see if I liked it or not.
1: Right.
0: But it's not one of those things that's
1: it's not a bucket list thing.
0: No, I want to. I like going to. I want to go to Central Texas. I've never really explored Central Texas, and I want to go out that way. And love to go see Niagara Falls, and I like cities where you can see things. New Orleans, Austin, various places. Really, in Texas are nearby and a few far away. But
1: right.
0: I like to look at the architecture and explore. Nothing wrong with a cruise. That's a great idea. It would be very relaxing. But, I don't know. I would not be afraid. I am not prone to seasickness or anything, so that would not be an issue. Of course, I know they're stabilized and all that good stuff. But, yeah, that is not something I'm prone to. Not prone to air sickness, which I guess you're not either, being a pilot.
1: Yeah, that's not a good plan if you're a pilot, no.
0: Not a good plan if you're...
1: I'll land the plane after I throw up, okay?
0: After I throw up, I have to throw up first and land the plane. Do you ever have somebody in the plane with you?
1: Oh, yes.
0: Yeah, did you have
1: well,
0: to say, okay.
1: I made a mistake. I've had a person in the plane with me, and we were flying around. I wanted to show them some sights and everything.
0: Right.
1: And so we do a turn around a point, that's called in flying, where you just... say the same angle of attack, and you're going in a circle around a point.
0: Right,
1: well,
0: right.
1: The key is you don't stare at that point because you're going around it. And he was real talkative, and all of a sudden he got real quiet. I thought, you okay? He said,
0: no.
1: I said, I think I'm about to throw up. I said, oh, good, we don't have any barf bags.
0: So
1: I said, okay, here's what we're going to do. I'm going to go straight and level, smooth it out, and go real slow as I can back to the airport we're going to land. I said, you keep your head straight ahead. Do not look down. Do not stray. Just look straight ahead. You know, and he made it, but I was really concerned because I said, oh, this is not going to turn out well.
0: This is not going to turn out well. I'm going to be cleaning up.
1: Yep.
0: Do you carry barf bags after that?
1: Yes.
0: Yes. Maybe I need a bag just in case.
1: Just in case, yes.
0: Just in case. Yeah, we were on, it was many years ago, on one of those trips to Mexico that our company used to take clients on. And I was fortunate enough to be included on one. And we were on a ferry I forget now where it was. Oh, Playa del Carmen, from Playa over to Cozumel. And the water was pretty rough. And a friend of mine and I, we went down and into the bottom of the ship, got a drink, came back up, watching stuff. But several of our party were suddenly hanging on the rail. And I think that's what I told them. So that's the advice. Look at the horizon. You know, don't just look at the horizon, look at the sky.
1: Yeah. And, well, the two are pretty similar. Air sickness and seasickness are pretty closely related.
0: Yeah, that's absolutely right. But so I have no desire to fly with somebody who's going to be airsick.
1: No. I don't know if we're going to talk about this now, but the you see this potentially hazardous asteroid?
0: No,
1: tell me that. It said, quote, unquote, NASA says a, quote, unquote, potentially hazardous asteroid.
0: Potentially.
1: Will fly past the Earth in 2029. The asteroid is called Apophis. Britannica says the name comes from the ancient Egyptian god of chaos. That doesn't sound good.
0: That doesn't sound good already.
1: Said NASA says it will quote unquote pass 20,000 miles. That's pretty close from the Earth on April 13th, 2029. I wonder if that's a Friday the 13th. I'll have to check that out.
0: Check that out. Yeah. Interesting.
1: The space agency said the distance is closer than the distance of many satellites in orbit. This is close.
0: I was going to say, aren't there some satellites that are further out than that?
1: Yeah, so one, could they be a little off in their calculations? And two, what if it starts hitting some satellites coming in from them going by?
0: Yeah, what if it gets deflected?
1: Maybe that's where the potentially hazardous part comes through. I don't know.
0: That's just, you have to wonder.
1: Well, one of these days we'll get hit by an asteroid. It's bound to happen.
0: You have to wonder. We're spending all this money on the military, all this money on wars, not just us, but I mean, the entire world spending all this money on military and wars. Maybe we should be investing a little in a system to deflect asteroids.
1: Well, of course, there have been several movies done on that.
0: Yes.
1: I think I can't remember some of the names of them. But anyway, they tried different techniques. I think one Bruce Willis, the one I remember seeing.
0: And that was
1: they launched the astronauts up there on the shuttle, and they put explosives on or something or whatever.
0: To blow it up or deflect it or something.
1: Right, yeah, exactly.
0: Yeah, you always say when you blow it up, you may just have more chunks. I don't know what you do.
1: Exactly.
0: What you do.
1: Just break it little pieces,
0: And obviously, the further out you get it, the better off you are. Like anything else, takes more to move as it's close. But you do have to wonder, and you wonder sometimes with all we have, you will sometimes hear of one they discovered last week or something.
1: Right.
0: You
1: know, we didn't know about that one.
0: Now, this one they've got, but, there's still so many out there they don't know.
1: Well, since they'd already got it, they don't say what size it is. It must be a pretty good size rascal because they know about it already, it must be pretty large.
0: Yeah, must be. And, of course, the big one that knocked the dinosaurs out.
1: At least that's what they think. You know, that's the speculation.
0: That's the speculation. Right. That,
1: Does make sense.
0: Yeah, it does. 555, News Talk 560, KLVI. 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You can bring it back with the Nitrofos Imperial Lawn Food. 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Oh, my friend Todd said that was Armageddon.
1: There was another one, too.
0: There have been a couple of those.
1: A couple of those type movies.
0: Those doom and gloom kind of movies.
1: Right.
0: Sci-fi. I like sci-fi movies, but some of them are a little ridiculous. But I like the ones that are pretty good. I like suspense movies. Unfortunately, suspense has turned into horror.
1: Yes.
0: And I'm okay with a little horror, but now the horror has turned into the gore. How many arms can we cut off and all that?
1: Right,
0: I've sort of lost interest in some of that.
1: Yeah.
0: 556, News Talk 560, KLVI.
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9: On a shooting spree and why? I'm Dave Anthony, Fox News. Big questions near Oklahoma City, where there was a mass shooting late last night during a party at Lake Arcadia. At least 12 people hospitalized.
10: We understand the concern from the public and those involved, and we are working extremely hard to find these suspects and help these victims.
9: Edmond, Oklahoma police spokeswoman Emily Ward also hospitalized Rudy Giuliani in critical condition in Florida. We haven't been told what his illness is. The former New York City mayor was also a Trump lawyer and advisor in the president's first term, a key player in the attempts to overturn the 2020 Trump election loss. The president on Truth Social calls Giuliani a true warrior. Another post details something new in the conflict with Iran called Project Freedom.
11: The president calls this a humanitarian mission in the Strait of Hormuz to try to get these ships out of the Persian Gulf. Here's what he wrote on Truth Social. For the good of Iran, the Middle East, and the United States, we have told these countries that we will guide their ships safely out of these restricted waterways so that they can freely and ably get on with their business. Now, this comes as there were reports of at least two more ships coming under attack over the weekend. Iran's threats have bottled up traffic in the Gulf and disrupted world oil markets.
9: That's Fox's Doug Luzader. Iran State TV reports they prevented the entry of U.S. warships in an area of the strait. The price of oil is up again this morning. Gas up another penny. AAA's national average for regular $4.45 a gallon, 34 cents higher than a week ago. Three people are dead on a cruise ship.
4: The deaths are being put down to hantavirus, a rare infection usually passed to humans by rodents. At least three more are sick, including one who's in intensive care. The outbreak happened on board the MV Hondius on a trip from southern Argentina to the Cape Verde Islands off West Africa.
9: Fox's Jonathan Savage. There's a search in Morocco for two missing American soldiers taking part in military exercises there. It's feared they fell off a cliff. 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
9: Cole Allen returns to court today in Washington. The suspect in the White House Correspondents' Dinner attack has a hearing. Among the charges he faces, attempting to assassinate the president. Now an update on the case against James Comey, the former FBI director turned Trump critic, indicted again months after the first case accusing him of lying to Congress was dismissed.
24: James Comey was indicted last week on charges that included threatening the life of President Trump. Comey posted a photo of seashells arranged to read 8647. Acting Attorney General Blanche on NBC's Meet the Press said the indictment goes further.
25: The seashells are part of that case. I mean, that's what the public sees. But without a doubt, and it should be evident by the fact that it's been 11 months since the posting and the indictment, there is an investigation that takes place.
24: Comey has not entered a plea in court, but responded in a social media post that he is still innocent of any crime. Grinnell Scott, Fox News.
9: On Wall Street, stock futures are falling before this week's trading. In the NBA playoffs, Cleveland beat Toronto 114-102 to advance to the second round. And the top seed in the East, Detroit, also moved on into Game 7.
26: 303 times in NBA playoff history, one team had a 3-1 series lead. Before Saturday, only 13 teams had blown a 3-1 lead and lost the series. Since Saturday, it's happened twice. First, the 76ers won their third in a row against the Celtics to advance to the second round against the Knicks. Sunday in Detroit, the Pistons, who had won an Eastern Conference best 60 games in the regular season, completed their unlikely comeback from 3-1 down to win a playoff series with three straight wins. After Detroit had come back from 24 down in Game 6 to force Game 7, Pistons won the decider at home in convincing fashion, 116-94.
9: Fox's Jaron Max. In hockey's playoffs, Montreal beat Tampa Bay 2-1 in a Game 7 to advance on a round 1. Colorado beat Minnesota 9-6 in the start of their second round series. I'm Dave Anthony. This is Fox News.
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0: Voters across Southeast Texas going to the polls on Saturday, and there will be some runoffs. At 6:06, good morning. I'm Jim Love with KLVI News. Details after this.
1: Have you heard the news?
29: Democrats got absolutely nothing.
1: DHS shutdown's over.
29: For their political charade and shenanigans out of that.
30: The gas will go down.
1: Pain at the pump. 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
0: Voters across Southeast Texas went to the polls Saturday to decide races and a special election for Texas Senate District 4, with contest on the ballots in Jefferson County. Also, Port Arthur, Nederland, and Orangefield. In Jefferson County, voters cast ballots in a special election for State Senate District 4 after Brandon Creighton stepped down to become the chancellor of the Texas Tech University system. A Republican, Brett Legan, won the race to serve out the term. In Port Arthur, District 1 Councilman Willie Bay Lewis will face Taylor Gitwood in a runoff because neither candidate received 50% of the vote. Cal Jones won the Port Arthur District 2 seat. In District 3, Warren Pena and Charlie Lewis will go to a runoff because neither gained 50% of the vote. In District 4, Kayla Jones and Chuck Vincent also headed to a runoff. In Nederland, Randy Sonje was elected to the Ward 3 seat, and Orangefield ISD voters said yes to a $13 million bond issue for improvements to the baseball and softball fields, plus the stadium. A recent poll says Texas voters face uncertainties and frustration, but most of them are sticking with Republicans. The Texas Politics Project poll found GOP candidates holding narrow leads in most races in the state. The poll found Democratic State Representative James Tallarico leading both of his potential GOP rivals in the U.S. Senate race. But that result is an outlier, since a poll shows generic Republicans with a 44-40% lead over the generic Democrats. U.S. Senator Ted Cruz, well, he's traveling, generating some buzz about a possible 2028 presidential bid after he turned up in Iowa on Friday. The Texas Republican told an audience of conservative Christians that the GOP is scoring great wins at the southern border and federal courts after Friday's ruling that bans the mailing of abortion pills to patients. A manhunt underway in West Texas for two suspects in a deadly shooting at an Amarillo house party. Police in Amarillo say two teenagers were killed in the shooting early Saturday at an apartment complex on the city's south side during a party attended by youth and adults. Police say two people who were trying to get into the party opened fire with a rifle. A dozen people were wounded, including a 17-year-old and a 16-year-old who both died. The two suspects still at large. KLVI News Time is 6:10. And, Greg, you got a little look at sports this morning.
5: I do. We are looking at, of course, I've done some of the local stuff. That's exciting stuff.
0: That is exciting stuff.
5: The women, I tell you what, the women's softball team really put it to Southeast Louisiana. They won the two games they needed to win, and they got right down to the end there yesterday, 2-1. And they knocked out Southeast Louisiana. And that's the first time in 10 years that the Lamar softball team will be competing for the championship. And guess who they play? McNeese. So isn't that appropriate?
0: Yes.
5: The Battle of the Border cranks up again, and it'll be a best 2 out of 3. It will start on Thursday. Now, we don't have the time yet. I would imagine they will announce that sometime later today. The good news, I don't think weather will be a problem because any rain should end early Thursday. well before noontime. So I would imagine they're talking about an evening game. I can't imagine them playing in the morning or something like that. So that should be announced hopefully today. The guys, well, they lost to Southeastern Louisiana. It seemed to be the nemesis lately for Lamar. They lost 8-2. Actually, they won 8-2. I'm sorry. They won that game. And now they play at Sam Houston over on Tuesday at 6 o'clock. So they're still playing a regular season, yet they haven't gotten to the playoffs yet. All right. Baseball. Astros capped off their road trip with a win in extra innings. They beat the Red Sox 3-1 in a 10-inning battle at Fenway Park. Their record, though, still not good, 14-21. They'll host the Dodgers coming up tonight. The Rangers took a second straight loss. They fell to the Detroit Tigers 7-1, the finale of their three-game series there in Detroit. And the Rangers are now 16-18, so they're not doing much better than the Astros. And they'll visit the New York Yankees tomorrow night. You missed it over the weekend. The Rockets, they didn't do much of anything. They got blown out by the Lakers at Toyota Center. They lost 98-78. Their season is done. Spurs, though, still in it. They'll start their series with the Timberwolves coming up this week, and they're still in the NBA playoffs. I live for sports.
0: Oh, all right. Sorry, I was chatting. You got a couple of birthdays already, getting them in. And,
5: good, appreciate that,
0: Kelvy. Facebook Messenger for your birthdays, getting them in and getting them down. We'll have them for you around 7:20 this morning right now. Let's talk.
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0: I'll tell you, I've gone a day and I forget what I'm doing. What's our weather look like this morning?
5: It looks pretty good. I mean, it's beautiful out there this morning. We actually still have some upper 40s over section of the lakes, generally running in the mid-50s on I-10. The beach in the 60s. So our usual variance in temperatures this morning. We're looking for a few showers possible as early as Wednesday afternoon. Our best chance rains Wednesday night and early Thursday. That's the next front coming on in. So not a real strong front, but strong enough to produce some showers and thunderstorms as it moves on by. Look for a high today around 80, low 80s tomorrow, and the low tonight. We expect that to be in the middle 60s, getting a little bit warmer again out there. And right now we're at 56 degrees under mostly clear skies.
0: Oh, I'll tell you, it was a gorgeous weekend.
5: Yeah.
0: A good start here. Good start to the day.
5: Yep. And this is day 124.
0: Oh, 124.
5: Mm-hmm.
0: That must mean 241 days.
5: Yes.
0: Left in the year. You know, it is. We could be at the halfway point before.
5: Oh, I know. We'll be in June before we know it. There's no doubt about it. And school's laying out here very, very, very shortly.
0: Yeah, that's always one of those things that, what do you do with them during the summer? Of course, as we said the other day, summers are shorter and shorter, but what do you do? A lot of special events this summer, though. A lot of events for kids, camps and things like that. They have, Beaumont Children's Museum, they have an event coming up. They'll have a camp. A lot of activities if you want to keep your kids busy during the summer. I'm not sure that parents... Now you got to take them, drop them off, pick them up and such. I don't know that parents get any relaxation time during the summer.
5: Probably not.
0: Anymore.
5: No, it's the same old stuff, you know.
0: Used to. They, said be back in time for dinner.
5: Mm-hmm.
0: It's wonderful that we have all these things today, but... You know, at one time, there wasn't a whole lot to do in the summer. Throw your kid out of the house and let him roam the neighborhood.
5: I think we did okay.
0: Yeah, we did okay and had fun. We had more adventures in a given day.
5: Yeah.
0: Just building stuff, finding stuff,
5: That's right. Doing things.
0: And now it's sadly, unless they are going to one of these camps of some sort, I'm afraid it's a little too much screen time.
5: It's just too hot to be outside.
0: Too hot to be outside.
5: Yeah.
0: The kids can't do that. Gotta play my game.
5: Yes. You
0: know, it's
5: different world.
0: Different world. Yeah. 6:15. 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

0: Lee Greenwood, our national anthem, News Talk 560, KLVI 621. Story breaking, Iran claims to have struck an American naval vessel.
1: Uh-oh.
0: On the first day of a...
1: Well, of course, we know how much they lie.
0: So. Yeah, I'm not going to believe that until there's
1: some... I hope that's not the case.
0: Well, U.S. Central Command denied the claim, saying no U.S. Navy ships have been struck. U.S. forces supporting Project Freedom and enforcing the naval blockade continue to their mission.
1: Like I said, their lips are moving, therefore they're lying.
0: They're lying, absolutely. Well, and to be honest, I don't think they really want to do that.
1: That's not a good plan.
0: That is not. If that is your plan, because they'll probably not do a great deal of damage to the ship.
1: No.
0: Probably.
1: And the bombs will start to drop again.
0: Yes, indeed. In fact, I thought something may happen over the weekend.
1: I kind of thought that, too.
0: But I feel pretty confident something's going to happen by next weekend. If not this week, next weekend. They're just not doing anything. They're just refusing to do anything.
1: Mm-hmm.
0: It's just they are going to eventually. It's almost like they're taunting President Trump.
1: Mm-hmm.
0: You know, what are you going to do? What are you going to do?
1: Yeah,
0: that is not the guy I would. Taunt.
1: No, that's not a good plan on their part.
0: If that is your plan, that is probably not a well thought out plan.
1: Mm-hmm.
0: Let's see here. What else is going on? Oh, the shooting in Oklahoma.
1: Yeah, that's a bizarre deal.
0: Yeah, 10 people.
1: Let me guess, alcohol was not involved.
0: Oh, yeah, I don't know if you know. Yeah. Sunday fun day party, campground.
1: Yeah, sounds like a all-night honky-tonk thing.
0: Yeah, it does sound like. And, of course, that tragedy we're following in our state news, local news, the Amarillo tragedy. Yeah, you're not going to let me in. I'll just shoot the party.
1: I didn't hear about that. Amarillo?
0: Yes. That's the police in Amarillo say two teenagers killed shooting Saturday apartment complex.
1: Mm-hmm.
0: Party attended by youth and adults. A couple of folks were trying to get into the party. They opened fire with a rifle.
1: Well, see, you said youth and adults. Again, alcohol is probably involved. How much underage drinking was going on there?
0: That's one of those things, too. And you've got to...
1: and then the parents are liable. They're going to be liable for this.
0: Yes. Yes, they are.
1: They could be criminal. Very well could be.
0: I don't know that a lot of adults realize that. Mm-hmm. Sometimes they think it's okay or cool maybe to share a drink with hopefully somebody who's, 18, 19, just under drinking age, but hopefully
1: like
0: not.
1: Like I said, I guarantee a bunch of them are younger. I guarantee.
0: And that's the same. But still, that's illegal.
1: Mm-hmm.
0: 21 is the drinking age in the state, and you have to be very careful about that. I know parents will allow a child maybe to have a drink in the home,
1: mm-hmm.
0: under their eye, don't leave, good stuff. You cannot have a party and provide alcohol. We've had some cases.
1: And then a shooting occurred? This is, talk about a legal mess.
0: Well, we've had some cases in this area where there was alcohol provided, and there were repercussions later, not necessarily
1: shooting. I was out there around Winnie. Remember that? I don't know whatever happened on that.
0: I don't know what happened there.
1: Yeah, I don't know how that was resolved.
0: There was some arrest. Some of it may still be filtering through the courts.
1: It may be.
0: 625, News Talk 560, KLVI.
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3: 627, News Talk 560, KLVI. Boy, commercial for propane. Boy, it is that time now. It's time to start cooking out. Of course, I guess a lot of people cook out all year long, but boy, you think about barbecuing and cooking and...
4: Oh, yeah.
3: And I'm terrible at that.
4: I really enjoy it. That's one of the things I do enjoy doing. And when I cook, I'll do, you know, like about 30-something hamburgers or whatever, you know. I mean, you know, if I'm going to cook, I'm going to cook a lot of stuff and then go and freeze them and then, you know, thaw them out.
3: Thaw them out as you need them.
4: Yeah, exactly.
3: I need to work on that. I'm just horrible at it. I'm not the world's. My daughter is pretty good.
4: Mm-hmm.
3: She's pretty good at that. Now, what do you use? You use a...
4: I'm the old school charcoal guy.
3: You use charcoal,
4: and I've had the high tech, you know, cookers and all that stuff. And the problem is, you spend so much money on those things. I mean, they're not cheap. You know, you're talking $700, $800, $900 for some of those ones that use the pellets. And
3: yes.
4: They tend to not last very long. I mean, they get rusty and everything. So I've gone old school, back to the old smoky.
3: Just back to?
4: It's the old smoky, the aluminum guy. He didn't rust out, you know. It costs about $50-$60. It works great.
3: Great. Yeah, my grandson has one of the pellet deals.
4: They're expensive.
3: And, I think his, maybe they're all that way. I don't know. As I say, I'm not a great outdoor cooker. I'm just a great outdoor eater.
4: Mm-hmm.
3: But it has temperature sensors.
4: Oh, yes.
3: Oh, it has everything.
4: Oh, yeah. You can even cook. We used to cook casseroles. We even cook desserts in the smoker.
3: Wow.
4: Now, of course, it kind of makes an interesting dish when you have a little bit of smoke with a cobbler or whatever, but it actually tastes pretty dang good.
3: It tastes pretty good.
4: Yeah. It wasn't too bad. I didn't think so.
3: Well, I will tell you, one of the things, even if you're not a great outdoor cook or like to do it, is that you might want to consider picking up, even if it's a cheap one, pick one up, because, hey, we've got that season coming up, and hopefully no storms this year, but even a wind or something in this area, you never know, power line down or whatever.
4: Mm-hmm.
3: You want to cook dinner, it's always nice to have a little grill, something you can use outdoors to prepare a meal. And I use the propane, and when I do cook, and I always make sure, and you're right, they don't last long. I keep replacing them, but I always make sure that the grill I've got has one of those burners, too.
4: Yes.
3: So I can, like, heat the beans or whatever
4: along
3: with it. But yeah, they don't last long. You're right about that. I got to find one.
4: Well, there's some real expensive ones. You get into some of the stainless steel ones. And of course, you're talking you're talking $1,500 and that.
3: I don't cook that much.
4: Yeah. Like I said, I can go through a lot of old Smokies in that period of time.
3: I can go through a lot of those, $79 specials.
4: Yes, exactly.
3: It's 6:30, time for an update from Fox News.
5: Fox News, I'm Gianna Gelosi. U.S. forces expected to be helping ships trapped in the Strait of Hormuz as part of Project Freedom.
6: The president calls it a humanitarian effort to safely guide some 800 cargo ships and tankers and their 20,000 crew members safely out of the Strait of Hormuz. The president says these stranded ships are running out of food and supplies and are merely neutral bystanders in this whole thing.
5: Fox's Brian Yenis, 3 passengers are dead, several others ill after a hantavirus outbreak on a cruise ship.
7: The deaths are being put down to hantavirus, a rare infection usually passed to humans by rodents. The outbreak happened on board the MV Hondius on a trip from southern Argentina to the Cape Verde Islands off West Africa. Last year, hantavirus killed actor Gene Hackman's wife, Betsy Arakawa.
5: Fox's Jonathan Savage, America's listening to Fox News.

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0: Voters across Southeast Texas went to the polls Saturday to decide races and a special election for Texas Senate District 4, with contest on the ballots in Jefferson, Port Arthur, Nederland, and Orangefield. In Jefferson County, voters cast ballots on a special election for State District 4 after Brandon Creighton stepped down to become the chancellor of the Texas Tech University system. Republican Brent Legan won that race to serve out the term. In Port Arthur, District 1 Councilman Willie Bay Lewis will face Taylor Getwood in a runoff because neither candidate received 50% of the vote. Cal Jones won the Port Arthur District 2 seat. In District 3, Warren Pena and Charlie Lewis will go to a runoff. And in District 4, Kayla Jones and Chuck Vincent will also be in a runoff. Now, in Nederland, Randy Sonier was elected to the Ward 3 seat. Meantime, Orangefield ISD voters said yes to a $13 million bond issue for improvements to the baseball and softball field, plus the stadium. U.S. Senator Ted Cruz generating a bit of a buzz about a possible 2028 presidential bid after turning up in Iowa on Friday. The Texas Republican told an audience of conservative Christians that the GOP is scoring great wins in President Donald Trump's second term. Cruz, referring to the low numbers of illegal crossings at the southern border and a federal court's ruling on Friday that bans mailing abortion pills to patients. The Iowa caucuses are the nation's first presidential nominating contest, though Cruz did not mention running in 2028. A manhunt is underway in West Texas for two suspects in a deadly shooting at an Amarillo house party. Police in Amarillo say two teenagers were killed in the shooting early Saturday at an apartment complex on the city's south side during a party attended by youth and adults. Police say two people who were trying to get into the party opened fire with a rifle. A dozen people were wounded, including a 17-year-old and a 16-year-old who both died. The two suspects are still at large. KLVI News Time is 6:35, and KLVI Weather is next.
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0: Well, another beautiful day is underway.
5: And sunrise has already happened. How about that? You know, if we were It gets bright early these days.
0: I was not paying attention. I've turned around and you're right.
5: Yeah, sun is up and off to a good start. We're in the upper 40s, though, in the lakes in some spots. A nice cool morning again. Running at 56 here at our studios near Parkdale Mall. It's in the 60s along the coast. And it'll warm up today to about 80 most areas. The low tonight, definitely warmer in the mid-60s. Pretty good breeze out of the south later today. It'll be gusting over 20 miles per hour, so humidity will be on the rise. Look for a high tomorrow in the low 80s. Don't see any rain through tomorrow night. We get into Wednesday evening, particularly after dark, into early Thursday will be our best chance of showers and thunderstorms again. Another front moving through, but this one's, I call it weak. It'll drop our temperatures a little bit, maybe 5 degrees, 10 degrees at the max. Not like this one we had that just moved through. And 1 to 2 inches of rain, not impossible there for Wednesday evening into early Thursday. And weekend, at least early look at the weekend forecast, looking pretty good right now. Of course, we're ways out from that. Let's see. The national high was not in Texas yesterday. It was in Death Valley, California. Here we go. Old Death Valley starting to show up at 100 degrees. And the cold spot, old Peter Sinks, that old sinkhole there in the Rockies at 10 degrees there in Utah.
0: Oh, okay. And what's our current?
5: 56.
0: 56.
5: Very nice out there this morning. It'll warm up to about 80 later today.
0: I was just looking. This weekend is Mother's Day.
5: It is. Hard to believe. It just snuck up on us a little bit there.
0: It really has.
5: So don't forget Mom.
0: Don't forget Mom. And it's I think our plans are still sort of up in the air of what we're going to do.
5: We're thinking
0: about a cookout, but that's where Angie Bryant will take care of that.
5: I will be the food tester and taster.
0: Yeah, he's got one of those Blackstone grills.
5: Those are nice.
0: Yes, those work very.
5: I've always wanted to try that egg thing, that big porcelain egg cooker. Of course, they're not cheap either.
0: There's not a lot.
5: $700 or $800, I think, for one of those guys.
0: He does a lot of cooking out, though. They cook out on the porch a lot. They do a lot of that, and she does that, and he does. So, like we were saying earlier, it makes sense. Mm-hmm. If you like to cook and you're going to do a lot of cooking to have some nice stuff otherwise. Well, it's like equipping the kitchen. I've got just, your regular range, nothing fancy, nothing special. But you can go all the way up to a range if you're a gourmet cook and you want a fancy range in the kitchen.
5: Yeah, some of those called, there's one called Viking. Cost over $10,000.
0: And I just wonder, you could put me in there and it wouldn't taste any better because I am not a great cook. I admit it. I'm not a great cook. Yeah. It wouldn't taste any better than on a $500 range.
5: Probably so.
0: Does it really make that much? You put a skilled cook, a skilled chef.
5: Like a Gordon Ramsay or something could probably cook just as well on a cheap oven as a good one, an expensive one.
0: Does it really? Maybe it makes you feel better, though.
5: Well,
0: I am a Viking.
5: Until I realize how much I paid for it, and I'd say, okay.
0: Okay, sure.
5: Yeah.
0: 639, News Talk 560 KLVI.
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0: Talk 560, KLVI, and birthdays, anniversaries. We are taking him, KLVI Facebook Messenger. It is May the 4th. Well, May the 4th be with you.
5: That's right. The Star Wars folks will be out.
0: Yes, indeed. Today, people around the world celebrating Star Wars Day.
5: Now, are you a big Star Wars person?
0: Yes and no.
5: I enjoyed it.
0: I loved the initial shows, or movies, I should say. Yeah. I loved the initial ones. To me, to a certain extent, the later ones are an excuse to sell toys.
5: Yeah. Yeah, they went kind of off the rails.
0: Yeah, they're not as, you know, they're just not the same. To me, they're not the same.
5: I lost it when Princess Leia was floating in outer space and survived. Without a spacesuit.
0: Yes, yes. How does that work again?
5: I don't know. Apparently she figured it out.
0: It dates unofficial holiday honoring the Jedi, droids, and all this. Actually, I did not realize that it dates back to the May the 4th be with you, dates back to 79 in Britain when Margaret Thatcher was named Britain's first female prime minister. To celebrate her victory, her party took out an ad in the London Evening News saying, "May the 4th be with you, Maggie. Congratulations." And the phrase and pun has been the unofficial greeting for Star Wars fans on the holiday.
5: Well, the thing I remember about the Star Wars original, you know, edition was the breakthrough it had as far as movie production. I mean, nothing had ever been like that before, ever.
0: That is true.
5: The special effects and everything like that. And you think about it, it's been about 50 years roughly since that first episode. The old stuff looks pretty dang good.
0: It still looks pretty good.
5: It really, you know, we consider it's been about 50 years. It really hasn't improved that much.
0: It has held up good. Now, it may be simpler to do now, technically. Yes. It may have been more complex or expensive to do it then. But you're absolutely right. I can remember some friends of mine going to see it. And they just came back in awe because I had not seen it. And
5: you'd never seen anything like that.
0: In awe, you'd never seen anything like that in the movie theaters. Much like when 2001 first came out, the movie of Arthur C. Clarke's book, a great sci-fi movie, which people still are debating the end of it. But it is very... The effects. And you really, you're right. You don't see that to a large extent anymore. We see all these effects in the movies. We're almost oversaturated with effects.
5: Yes.
0: You expect them and you're not wowed anymore.
5: Yeah, it's kind of the movies now are special effects with maybe a little bit of plot.
0: Maybe a little bit of plot. Yeah. And the special effects aren't special anymore because every movie has them.
5: Mm-hmm.
0: You know, you have the cars blowing up, you have the whatever, sci-fi, whatever it is, every movie has it, so it's really not as special anymore. You just sort of, expect to see it. And you're shocked when there's a movie without something blowing up.
5: Yes, exactly.
0: What's this? They have dialogue in this movie.
5: Yeah. I don't want to watch this.
0: They're talking in this movie.
5: I want to see more explosions.
0: I want to see more close escapes.
5: Yeah.
0: That's the deal. There's all these close escapes also in the movies these days. So very, very different. But Star Wars was revolutionary.
5: Another one, of course, in the past was Wizard of Oz. I mean, it was a huge...
0: Oh, yeah, back in the day, that was it. That was
5: And I still, to this day, of course, being a weather person, I do like the tornado stuff. Mm-hmm. And that's still the best-looking tornado I've ever seen on TV or, in the movie.
0: That is amazing.
5: The movie Twister, which I didn't much care for that movie, but I tell you what, the special effects on the Wizard of Oz for that tornado were pretty doggone good.
0: You think they were better than some in Twister?
5: Oh, yes.
0: Wow.
5: Because it was 1939?
0: Well, that is amazing. Yeah, how do you even... In fact, I don't even know if they had the term special effects in 1939.
5: No.
0: You read about some of the guys in the very early days of movies. You're talking about the 20s and 30s. Mm-hmm. In many cases, those were not special effects. They were really... standing on ledges. Cars whizzing by them. Mm-hmm. All of this. It's amazing. More people didn't lose their lives.
5: No kidding.
0: In making the movies. Mm-hmm. And today we have so many special effects that, no one's really all that in any real danger doing some of those things.
5: Right.
0: The Wizard of Oz. That was a yearly event on TV for a long time.
5: Yeah, that's one thing I would like to see is that thing they have in Las Vegas. What's the name of that sphere? Is that what it is?
0: Oh, yeah.
5: Yeah, well, they actually have the Wizard of Oz playing there. Of course, it costs like $150 to go see it or something like that. But it's all, it's 3D. I mean, it's immersive. It feels like you're right in the movie.
0: That would be cool.
5: I don't know if you've seen some of the video clips from that.
0: I have not. That would be cool.
5: You'll be amazed at some of the video clips.
0: For a mere $150, I could do it.
5: Yeah, exactly.
0: 6:48, News Talk 560 KLVI. Well, I'll tell you what was really exciting, and it was sort of by the seat of your pants there for a while over the weekend, but the Lady Cards.
5: What it
0: a
5: out.
0: Great job.
5: Yes, the first time in 10 years I'll be playing for the championship in softball. They did beat Southeastern Louisiana 2-1. Of course, they had their backs were to the wall, but they did it. And now they have a best out of three series with McNeese. How fitting is that? Right across the border there. I imagine there'll be a few Lamar fans heading over there.
0: Oh, I think so. I think my daughter is for sure.
5: Yeah, and that'll be on Thursday. We don't know the time yet. Hopefully, we'll maybe know that this morning, I would hope. And guys, Lamar, you can let us know if you'd like.
0: Yes, you could let us know, Lamar.
5: We really would like to do that.
0: Yes.
5: That is starting on Thursday. The guys are still getting ready for the conference tournament, but they did win against Southeastern Louisiana 8-2 on Sunday to wrap up that series. And now they go to Sam Houston on Tuesday, tomorrow at 6 o'clock to play over there. Let's see. What else we got going on? We've got the Astros. Well, they're kind of just treading water right now. They did win in extra innings last night, 3-1 against the Red Sox, who are really a bad team, too, in 10 innings. And their record, though, still is way below 500, 14-21. And then they'll play the Dodgers, Los Angeles Dodgers, pretty good team coming to town over there in Houston at Daikin. And let's see, we've got the Rangers. They did lose again, the second straight loss to the Detroit Tigers, 7-1. And they lost that series. They're 16-18. So none of the Texas teams are doing too well in baseball so far this season, but still got a ways to go. And the NBA basketball season for the Rockets is done. They did lose to the Lakers over the weekend, if you missed that, 98-78 in the Toyota Center. Really got blown out over there. And now the only one we have left is Spurs. They're going to be playing the Timberwolves. They did advance, and they'll be playing Timberwolves coming up here very shortly.
0: I think that'll be a special assignment for my daughter today. She's on campus. Mm. Research that as soon as you find out. Mm. Yeah, pass it along.
5: Yeah.
0: What time that game's going to be Thursday? It's going to be exciting.
5: I would imagine it's an evening game. I'm just speculating. There's no reason for it to not be.
0: I assume they'll probably schedule it this morning and have more information on that.
5: Right.
0: And they stopped by Dairy Queen last night, by the way, on the way back. Girls did.
5: Did they?
0: And had a deserved break.
5: Good.
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0: News Talk 560, KLVI 654. You see, you're making a delivery later today.
5: Yes, I am. I got some more of the Hostinators. This will be the last of the bunch for this spring. We'll have some more in the fall, but I've got 73... beautiful plants. They're 2 gallon pots. They're ready to roll. So I'll have those over there by 10 o'clock this morning over at Sutherland's.
0: That sounds good. Yeah. Sounds good. Those Hostinators or something else.
5: They've been done very well.
0: Oh, by the way, our friend RC.
5: I saw that.
0: Did you see that?
5: Yeah, talking about Alec Baldwin.
0: Yeah, having a special effects problem.
5: Yeah.
0: Malfunction. I think his was a special effects problem. I think his was stupidity.
5: Well, he had a comment on that too, which we won't talk about.
0: Yeah, we won't talk about that, but I don't disagree. I'll tell you.
5: Something about being dumb.
0: Yeah. And something about, well, anyway.
5: Yeah.
0: One of those things that has always struck me is the people who are most opposed to firearms, the folks who are most opposed to any sort of firearms, know the least about them.
5: Yes.
0: And of course, it was proven with that fatal accident encountered on the movie set with him. They know the, you know, he was doing things that I learned not to do at probably 8 years old.
5: At a very young age,
0: certainly,
5: yes.
0: By 12 I did, but certainly by 8 or 9 years old, right. I understood the proper handling of of a firearm.
5: And, yeah, apparently he failed that lesson.
0: Yeah, and I did not depend on somebody else's word. You know, somebody can hand me a weapon, and I'm still going to check it.
5: Yeah,
0: you just don't assume.
5: We'll be getting ready to turn onto a road, and my wife be sitting in the other seat over there, and I'll say, "Does it look good?" She said, "Oh yeah," but I'll still look too,
0: I
5: because will too. You know, I mean, it's just Two eyes yeah. better than one sometimes.
0: It is, though. That's a fatal mistake on my part because I do the exact same thing. And then she says, don't you trust me?
5: I do.
0: I told you nobody was coming.
5: Exactly.
0: Yeah. In my case, it's a no-win situation, but I do like that double check. Double check just to be safe. Is there nobody? Is there nobody on the road?
5: Yeah, I've had a situation, though, where cars almost come out of nowhere. I like I almost come up out of the street sometimes. You ever had that?
0: Yeah.
5: Where the vehicle is very similar color to the asphalt or, you know, and everything. You just don't notice it at first and realize, oh, there's a car.
0: Well, I am a person who's a real proponent of landscaping and such, but I do have a problem, and then you see it in the city of Beaumont, you see it some other places, where you've got so much shrubbery in front of businesses and such that when you come out of the drive, you really can't see.
5: Well, I tell you what, there's been two fatal accidents at this spot, that Keith Road and 105 recently. Mm-hmm. And I go onto that road every once in a while, and the visibility there is poor.
0: Yeah.
5: There's some shrubs and some stuff real close to the road up there, and you have to kind of ease out almost into the road to see.
0: Yeah, I'm all for that. I love beautification and love the natural surroundings, but there really ought to be some setback rules, setback codes, I think. For the city of Beaumont and, well, for everywhere.
5: Well, because, you have the double whammy there. Visibility is poor. Then people are driving very fast.
0: Yes.
5: I think the speed limit there is 65.
0: They're driving fast.
5: Yeah, and they're not driving 65.
0: Yeah. It's as bad as, of course, I've got a small car, and then, you know, I end up parking in a lot between two huge trucks.
5: Yes.
0: And so you're sort of backing out, creeping along.
5: Yes.
0: Hoping that somebody
5: no one's coming down the line very quickly.
0: To see, because there's no way I can see what's going on.
5: I just
0: have to be very, very careful. Yes. But certainly, just if you got a place of business, try to keep the shrubbery down to an acceptable height if you're right there at the road. News Talk 560 KLVI. Time now for a moment with the Bishop.
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20: A denial from the U.S. military. I'm Dave Anthony, Fox News. Central Command is calling false and made up
1: a claim in Iranian state media that Iran hit an American warship with two missiles. This is U.S. forces start carrying out what President Trump calls Project Freedom.
21: To essentially free up ships that have been stuck in the Persian Gulf for roughly 2 months now. The White House says it's eager to get those ships moving, even as Iran is saying those ships remain fair game for its attacks. The president posting on Sunday, for the good of Iran, the Middle East, and the U.S., we have told these countries that we'll guide their ships safely out of restricted waterways.
1: Fox's Mark Meredith at the White House. Oil prices up another 3% today. Gas is up another penny. It surged 34 cents in the last week, putting AAA's national average for regular at $4.45 per gallon. Former New York City Mayor and Trump lawyer Rudy Giuliani is in critical condition at a Florida hospital. We don't know his illness. Fox's Doug Luzader reports.
22: A political strategist who was close to Giuliani wrote this on X. Mayor Giuliani is a fighter who has faced every challenge in his life with unwavering strength, and he's fighting with that same level of strength as we speak. Now, as well as guiding New York City through the aftermath of 9/11, Giuliani became a fierce and sometimes controversial advocate for President Trump.
1: In a Truth Social post, the president calls Giuliani a true warrior. At least 12 people hospitalized near Oklahoma City after a shooting late last night during a party at Lake Arcadia. Police still searching for the gunman. There's also a search for two missing soldiers in Morocco.
23: The two soldiers disappeared when taking part in a recreational hike on Morocco's Atlantic coast, stationed there to take part in African Lion 2026, an annual multinational training exercise. They were last seen near cliffs around the Capdra training area close to the city of Tantan. It's feared they may have fallen into the ocean.
1: That's Fox's Jonathan Savage. The suspect in the White House Correspondents' Dinner attack, Cole Allen, has another court hearing today in Washington. 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
1: While people who had flights booked on Spirit Airlines this week keep working to find a new way to travel after Spirit shut down for good over the weekend, drama on a United flight at Newark, New Jersey's airport as it landed yesterday.
37: Footage shows the plane flying frighteningly close to the ground. One of the plane's wheels coming in contact with a tractor trailer and a light pole on the highway adjacent to the runway. That then fell onto a Jeep.
1: That's Fox's Todd Pyro. The truck driver was hospitalized with minor injuries. Nobody on the plane was hurt. On Wall Street, stock futures are falling before this week's trading. There's controversy at a golf course in Washington.
38: The D.C. Preservation League is asking a federal judge to block the Trump administration takeover of the East Potomac Golf Course for transformation into a luxury facility. East Potomac and two other public courses in D.C. are run by the nonprofit National Links Trust, 5 years into a 50-year lease. The Interior Department filed a termination notice December 31st, arguing that renovations are happening too slowly. National Links Trust says there have been improvements following a timeline dictated by the National Park Service. The emergency request to block the takeover follows a lawsuit filed in February after truckloads of debris from the White House East Wing demolition for a new ballroom were dumped onto the park's grounds. Chris Foster, Fox News.
1: Well, the president watched golf yesterday at Trump National in Doral in Florida, where they play the PGA tournament that Cameron Young won. In the NBA playoffs, two game sevens to close out round one.
39: Harris wants to post up Suggs, spins. Suggs, nice defense, and Harris still knocks it down. He got a piece of it.
1: Tobias Harris also scored 30 points, leading Detroit past Orlando 116-94 on ABC, setting the Pistons, the top seed in the East, into the second round to play Cleveland. The Cavaliers advanced, beating Toronto 114-102. On the ice, Montreal also won a game seven, 2-1 over Tampa Bay to advance to round one. Colorado beat Minnesota 9-6 to start their second round series, one of the highest scoring NHL playoff games ever. I'm Dave Anthony. This is Fox News.
0: The best chicken sandwich in town? Insane Chicken, period. 1602 West Hart in Orange.
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8: Voters across Southeast Texas going to the polls Saturday to decide races and a special election for the Texas Senate District Number 4. At 7:06, good morning. I'm Jim Love with KLVI News. Details after this.
3: Have you heard the news?
4: Democrats got absolutely nothing.
3: DHS shutdown's over.
4: For their political charade and shenanigans out of that.
5: The gas will go down.
3: Pain at the pump. Trump says don't panic.
5: As soon as the war's over, it'll drop like a rock.
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8: Voters across Southeast Texas going to the polls Saturday to decide races and a special election for Texas Senate District 4, with contest on the ballot in Jefferson County, Port Arthur, Nederland, and Orangefield. In Jefferson County, voters cast ballots on a special election for State District 4 after Brandon Creighton stepped aside to become the chancellor of the Texas Tech University system. Republican Brett Ligon won that race to serve out the term. In Port Arthur District 1, Councilman Willie Bay Lewis will face Taylor Gitwood in a runoff because neither candidate received 50% of the vote. Cal Jones won the Port Arthur District 2 seat. In District 3, Ward Pena and Charlie Lewis will go to a runoff. And in District 4, Kayla Jones and Chuck Vinson also headed for a runoff. Meantime, in Nederland, Randy Saunier was elected to the Ward 3 seat. Orangefield ISD voters said yes to a $13 million bond issue for improvements to the baseball and softball field, plus the stadium. And a manhunt is underway in West Texas for two suspects in a deadly shooting at an Amarillo house party. Police in Amarillo say two teenagers were killed in the shooting early Saturday in an apartment complex on the city's south side during a party attended by youth and adults. Police say two people who were trying to get into the party opened fire with a rifle. A dozen people were wounded, including a 17-year-old and a 16-year-old who both died. Two suspects still at large. And U.S. Senator Ted Cruz generating buzz about a possible 2028 presidential bid after turning up in Iowa on Friday. The Texas Republican told an audience of conservative Christians that the GOP is scoring great wins in President Donald Trump's second term. Cruz, referring to the low numbers of illegal crossings at the southern border and a federal court's ruling on Friday that bans mailing abortion pills to patients. The Iowa caucuses are the nation's first presidential nominating contest, though Cruz did not mention running in 2028. Act Blue is suing Texas Attorney General Ken Paxton, accusing him of using his office for retaliation to punish the group. The lawsuit seeks to counter a case Paxton brought last month accusing the group of misleading Congress and the public about its practices. In a post on X, Paxton wrote, "Act Blue is trying to take me down," adding that he sued the fundraising platform for deceiving Americans by lying about its donation processes that allow fraudulent and foreign donations. KLVI News Time is 7:10, and Greg Bostwick has a look at morning sports. And lots of good news from the Lady Cards.
2: Lots of good news. Of course, we're waiting on some definitive word from them. Hello, Lamar. Can you give us some word?
8: Give us the word when you get it.
2: Give some word, please do. Of course, they did win, the Lamar women. They won their big game. They had to really go. Their backs were to the wall. They won 2-1 against Southeastern Louisiana. So they advance to McNeese over Lake Charles. They'll play on Thursday. Again, we don't know the time yet. That's going to be a 2 out of 3 series. So it's going to be interesting to see how that turns out. The guys, they did win yesterday, and they'll play over in Sam Houston tomorrow. So they play at 6 o'clock, I believe, tomorrow evening. Otherwise, the sports situation is dominated by Major League Baseball. Not doing too well, either one of them. The Astros capped off a road trip with a win, an extra inning, so that's at least did something good there, 3-1. They still have a very poor record, though, of 14-21, and they'll host the Los Angeles Dodgers tonight over Daikin. And the Rangers not doing much better. They are still below 500, 16-18, as they lost 7-1 to the Tigers. And that was the finale of the 3-game series in Detroit. The Rockets, they're done. They're done for the season. And of course, they lost to the Lakers, and they lost by 20 points. It wasn't even close, and that was in Houston. That's really disappointing there. The only team left is Spurs, at least the Texas team, and they'll play the Minnesota Timberwolves. They'll start their series coming up very shortly. That's pretty much it. I did see the Chase Elliott won the Fort Worth 400. He held off Denny Hamlin in the victory there at the Texas Motor Speedway. And that's about all.
8: That is quite a facility there.
2: Yes, it is.
8: A couple of times, used to have a greater interest. I don't have as much of an interest in racing anymore. But, that was a great facility. I always enjoyed going there.
2: Well, they used to. When I was at A&M, they had Texas World Speedway, which is just outside of College Station. It was a huge facility. It just never took off. They thought it would do real well because they could draw from Austin and Houston and everything else, being kind of centrally located. Just never did.
8: Never did.
2: It didn't work out too well.
8: Well, you know, our friend Chris Wade with Gateway Mortgage also in his spare time falls out of airplanes.
2: Yes. And, they're still running, by the way.
8: They're still running, I might add. But, he does some skydiving, and he's done some skydiving at in Fort Worth.
2: Yeah.
8: At Texas Motor Speedway.
2: Yeah.
8: It's pretty interesting. Says that's an interesting one to come into because they allow campers sometimes in the center. That's a premium spot for RVs and such.
2: Right.
8: So there's limited space to drop in. They've also dropped into Lamar a couple of times.
2: Yes.
8: And that's always fun.
2: Bring in sometimes for football games, they'll bring in the football.
8: Yeah, they'll bring the football in.
2: Yeah.
8: He showed me a GoPro of him coming in. Man, it looks like you're going to
2: splat.
8: Looks like you're going to go splat on the Montane Center. You're coming in so low over that roof and then coming in over the goalpost and then down you come. So it's amazing to watch.
2: Yep.
8: To watch,
2: not participate.
8: To watch. I don't have any desire.
2: Yep.
8: 7:13, News Talk 560 KLVI, and how about some weather?
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8: Well, it was certainly bright early. You pointed that out. Sunrise getting earlier and earlier. And right now, it is just sunny.
2: It's really nice out there. It's going to warm up pretty quick. We're running in the 50s in most locations right now. But With the sun, it's going to warm up in a hurry, up to about 80 degrees for a high today. Now, we'll see increasing winds out of the south, so it's going to be more humid as we work on into the afternoon hours today. Look for temperatures tonight to be warmer in the mid-60s, and then we'll be able to crank it up, it looks like, into the low 80s tomorrow. Rain chances, they come into play, it looks like, by the time we get to Wednesday night into Thursday morning. A pretty good chance of showers and thunderstorms there. I don't think they'll be too bad, but we'll be watching for some potential for some stronger storms, particularly Wednesday night. And right now we're running at 58 degrees, heading toward about 80.
8: That's not bad. 80 today, that's not bad at all. I think I'm going to enjoy this week. It's going to be nice, even with a little rain hit and miss. It's going to be a good week.
2: I think so.
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8: News Talk 560, KLVI 717. Jim Love and Greg Bostrick just looking here. Okay, and Ted Cruz was talking about this the other day. New York drug maker asking the Supreme Court to rule on mail order access to abortion drugs after the practice was blocked by a lower court. So we will see what happens there. The company filing an emergency motion on Saturday, seeking an immediate stay on the Fifth Circuit Court of Appeals ruling on Friday. Three-judge federal panel allowed the drug halted. Allowing the drug to be delivered by mail. Use of the drug has become more widespread, of course, since the Supreme Court overturned Roe v. Wade in 2023. The FDA removed that requirement the drug be dispersed in person. So that was one of the things that Cruz was talking about when he was campaigning the other day, or speaking. I shouldn't say campaigning. He said, I didn't say he was running, but just happened to be in Iowa. So we'll see what happens. I would think this is a fairly conservative court.
2: Mm-hmm.

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2: News Talk 560, KLVI. And hey, time for the birthdays. Why don't we get right to them here? Got a bunch of birthdays this morning. Again, thank you. It's easy to get them to us. You can get them to us anytime till about 7 o'clock in the morning. And then I've got that list to work our system with. But KLVI Facebook Messenger, that's the easy way to do it. Came in this morning some folks that already sent birthdays for today in. And let's get to that list. Cameron Burchett, 24, in Nederland. Marianne Youngblood, 39, in Beaumont. Carson Hayes, 23, in Mauriceville. Zach Hawthorne is 50 in Beaumont. Alex Neal, 15, in Beaumont. I wanted to make sure I knew that Alex, indeed, is a girl. Yes, Alex is a girl, 15, in Beaumont. That's one of those sort of unisex names. I mean, they get confused sometimes by folks. Carson Ray Lively. And you know this is going to be a young one. When they put the middle name in there, Carson Ray Lively is 4.
3: Yeah, I know that kid.
2: Do you?
3: Well, oh, yeah.
2: Do you know the city? They didn't tell us the city.
3: They actually live Western Jefferson County.
2: Okay, Western Jefferson County. Got it. And let's see. Saturday was Sonia Barrington, 43, in Port Arthur. Also Saturday, Kaylee Chapman, 24, in Beaumont. Tanya Mansfield, 45, in Evadale. Gracie Harley, 23, in Buna. Our winner, Cameron Burchett, 24, in Nederland. Now, whoever sent her name in, maybe it was Cameron. Well, maybe not. Just give Rayos a call. Rayos uncalled her after 9 o'clock. They'll take care of you. Just tell them what kind of kid you want and just sit back and enjoy it. As a matter of fact, I'm thinking there's still some of that birthday pie that we had from Rayos.
3: Oh, there's still some in there?
2: I'll bet there is. Ooh. And I bet it has not it has not expired. I may be having some of it later. Also, happy anniversary to Marvin and Regina Lewis, 56 years in Vider.
3: Congratulations.
2: So happy birthday, happy anniversary to everyone celebrating today. Yes, I was talking Saturday, the lady, the most important person on our staff, as a matter of fact, the lady that does our cleaning.
3: Yes.
2: Really sweet lady. That's always the most important person in any office staff, and don't ever think it isn't.
3: Mm-hmm.
2: She was in a little early doing some things, and she was saying, you know, I never clean out the refrigerator. And I said, well, that's good. And she said, you know, I didn't know. Did you want me to throw those cookies away? And
3: No,
2: never throw. We also leave pastries out. I said, never throw those away.
3: Yes.
2: Said, we had one.
3: They will be consumed.
2: Yes, we had one person putting them in the refrigerator, ruining them.
3: And no.
2: Said, why would you put them in the refrigerator?
3: And just makes them dry.
2: That's what that's what Greg and I said. Yeah, so, said, leave that food. You never know. We'll be eating on that food.
3: Yep.
2: 726, News Talk 560, KLVI.
3: Mm-hmm.
2: Well, Spirit Airlines, up and gone.
3: Yeah, it's what, 13,000 jobs lost or something like that.
2: Yeah.
3: And, of course, there's a lot of people saying, yeah, Biden administration sure fumbled that one because JetBlue wanted to, you know,

0: by.
1: Oh, I think they did.
0: And that would have saved a lot of folks some agony.
1: Yeah, that they did. And it would have produced, what, a fourth large carrier.
0: Right.
1: Which would have been good competition for the other three. But instead, it was no. Mm-hmm. And sometimes folks aren't kidding. When they said they didn't have any money, they weren't kidding.
0: No, that's right.
1: They didn't go, they just went out of business.
0: Yeah, yeah. Well, they talked to some of the employees, said, yeah, we kind of knew this was going to happen. So they weren't overly shocked.
1: Not overly shocked. Delta, by the way, stepping up to help passengers affected by the shutdown.
0: Mm-hmm.
1: They're doing some reduced non-refundable fares being offered through Friday for domestic markets where Spirit operates. I think you have to have your your reservation code or whatever with your Spirit ticket, and then they'll give you the discount. I wonder what happened. So Spirit, I guess, flew all over the U.S., didn't they? I mean, mm-hmm. they were pretty much so I'm sitting in St. Louis or somewhere.
0: Mm-hmm.
1: They're out of business, and my return flight.
0: Yeah. Well, I guess you can go Greyhound, leave the driving to us.
1: Exactly. What what in the world do you do?
0: Yeah.
1: You wake up. When do they go out? They went out Saturday, didn't
0: yeah.
1: they? Yeah. So I'm supposed to come back Sunday
0: mm-hmm.
1: to Houston and bingo, they're out of business.
0: And then, of course, the other issue is I bought tickets for a trip this fall.
1: That's even worse.
0: Where's my money?
1: Yeah, where's my money? Now, they say they're making refunds, but that is always so...
0: It's a hassle.
1: Oh, such a hassle to do.
0: So what do we have left? We have American, we have United, we have Delta and Southwest. That's the big four, I guess you could say.
1: Yeah, that's the big ones.
0: And there's some other ones. JetBlue is still around.
1: Yeah, the smaller ones.
0: Frontier is still around.
1: But you have to wonder with the fuel prices if these guys were having problems, what it's going to do to some of the smaller carriers.
0: Yes.
1: Just book early.
0: Mm-hmm.
1: Book early.
0: And probably with one of the big four. You hate to say that, you know, but I would imagine they'll be around, you know.
1: Yeah, you hate to say that because you sound like you're doing the others dirty.
0: Yeah.
1: The smaller ones dirty. But yes, in these unpredictable times, just book one of the mainline carriers.
0: Yeah.
1: And book American, book one of these.
0: Mm-hmm.
1: And, of course, you can fly out of Jack Brooks.
0: Yeah.
1: So easily.
0: Yep. American to Dallas and connect from the world from there.
1: Well, during my granddaughter's volleyball career, my daughter did that a number of times and also to vacation and always pleased.
0: Yeah, always I never pleased. Had any issues. I like the fact there's no charge for parking, which is wonderful.
1: She likes that.
0: The TSA deal is easy peasy.
1: I think she likes that best of all,
0: that
1: it's very easy to go through, and once you're through, you're through.
0: Yeah.
1: And, it is a very convenient. Plus, if people don't choose to do this, and I used to be one of those that said I'd rather go to Houston. I admit it. I was one of those.
0: Mm-hmm.
1: I like hobby. Mm-hmm. I have no problem going over there. But as time goes by, I like convenience.
0: Yeah, and you know, the difference in price is not really that much when you consider the drive over there
1: and
0: to
1: the
0: Houston
1: parking.
0: And the parking. Yeah.
1: The parking.
0: Yeah.
1: The parking has gotten to be, and you know, also as I get a little older, I just don't want the hassle.
0: Yeah.
1: I don't want the hassle.
0: Mm-hmm.
1: And the being able to go to Jack Brooks, park the car for free, ease through the TSA.
0: Right. And nothing is, you know, Jack Brooks, but Lake Charles Airport is an alternative
1: That's
0: as well.
1: That's another alternative.
0: It's not that far over there, and their parking is free.
1: It's free also.
0: And they do have a few more options than what we have here in Beaumont.
1: Oh, really, if you think about it, between Jack Brooks and Lake Charles, you really don't have to go to Houston.
0: Correct.
1: Unless you just held
0: You like traffic and congestion.
1: And the only thing missing, I think, at Jack Brooks was it was maybe a little more to maybe eat, a snack while you're waiting. But you generally don't wait that long unless you've got a real delay.
0: Well, it's hard to have somebody out there when you have two flights a day.
1: Exactly. Exactly. Maybe. That it is. And over the years, they've tried some restaurants out there, but they just never attracted people that weren't flying. You'd have to attract people from everywhere.
0: Because you'd have to have that.
1: For whatever reason, the restaurants just never caught on.
0: Mm-hmm.
1: 731 News Talk 560 KLVI.
2: Fox News. News. I'm CJ. Papa U.S. Central Command pushing back hard after Iran claimed it struck a U.S. Navy ship with missiles. CENTCOM spokesman Captain Tim Hawkins telling Fox News, this is Iranian propaganda. They made this up. It's not true. Meanwhile,
3: the White House says it's launching Project Freedom to essentially free up ships that have been stuck in the Persian Gulf for roughly 2 months now. Now, the Joint Maritime Information Center is telling ships to cross the strait in Oman's waters under what's been called an enhanced security area to protect those ships.
2: Fox's Mark Meredith of the White House, suspected White House correspondent's dinner shooter. That's Cole Allen, expect to return to court today. We're told the hearing is about a 31-year-old's confinement conditions. The mass shooting suspects in Edmond, Oklahoma, still on the loose, according to cops. At least a dozen people hit by gunfire during a large event at a park. 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
0: Voters across Southeast Texas went to the polls Saturday to decide races and a special election for Texas Senate District 4, with contests on the ballot in Jefferson County, Port Arthur, Nederland, and Orangefield. In Jefferson County, voters cast ballots in a special election for State District 4 after Brandon Creighton stepped down to become the chancellor of the Texas Tech University system. Republican Brett Leggett winning that race. Also in Port Arthur, in District 1, Councilman Willie Bay Lewis will face Taylor Getwood in a runoff because neither candidate received 50% of the vote. Same thing in District 2, or District 3, rather, with Warren Pena and Charlie Lewis going to a runoff. District 4, Kayla Jones, Chuck Vincent will be in a runoff because neither received 50% of the vote. Now, Cal Jones did win the Port Arthur District 2 seat. In Nederland, Randy Sonier was elected to Ward 3. Orangefield ISD voters said yes to a $13 million bond issue for improvements to the baseball and softball field, plus the stadium. A recent poll says Texas voters face uncertainties and frustration, but most of them are sticking with Republicans. The Texas Politics Project found that GOP candidates hold narrow leads in most of the races in the state. A manhunt is underway in West Texas for two suspects in the deadly shooting of an Amarillo house party. Police in Amarillo say two teenagers were killed in that shooting early Saturday at an apartment complex on the city's south side during a party attended by youth and adults. Police say two people who were trying to get into the party opened fire with a rifle. A dozen people were wounded, including a 17-year-old and a 16-year-old who both died. Two suspects still at large. KLVI News Time 7:34 and KLVI Weather is next.
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0: Just gorgeous. That's all you can say about it, Greg. Gorgeous.
7: Yes, very, very nice out there. Lots of sunshine and going to be a good-looking day coming up. We should reach about 80 for high, maybe some low 80s up in the lakes. Our low temperature tonight down into the mid-60s, so even warmer there. And we'll be back up into the low 80s for high tomorrow. Don't see any rain through Tuesday night, but Wednesday night into Thursday morning, good chance of showers and storms there. As another front comes in, this is not a real strong front, but it should be strong enough to generate some rain for us. And right now we're up to 60, climbing pretty quick, hitting about 80 later today.
0: I was having some air conditioner problems, and they resolved those. It was a little warm there for me last week, and they resolved them just in time for the cold front.
7: Yes, exactly.
0: I did not need the AC.
7: Yeah. We'll have to talk about this Iranian thing. You want to talk about it now real quick?
0: Yes, let's go ahead and talk about
7: it. It's interesting. Of course, we knew they're a bunch of liars. So what they did, they actually released a video of the so-called direct hit on one of our frigates. And it was taken from video shot in 2016 of an exercise of a U.S. ship being, in a military exercise, being exploded. It was a decommissioned ship that they used a live fire on, sinking it in the Pacific. So these guys are, how stupid can you be, you know?
0: Natural born liars.
7: They absolutely are. It's just unbelievable.
0: You wonder, I guess, is that for their internal consumption? Because obviously, externally, people are going to figure this out and they're going to be called out.
7: Well, what internal consumption since they've killed the internet? No one can see what they post.
0: They've killed the internet. Let's see. We've knocked out their communication.
7: Yes.
0: Don't even know if they have television going.
7: So apparently this is just to the idiots out there that believe everything they see on Facebook or the X or any of these other accounts.
0: It's amazing.
7: Yeah. And of course, we see this all the time. I mean, almost every video I watch, I see on my feed a lot of times, is fake.
0: Yes.
7: A lot of fake stuff out there.
0: I'm seeing a lot of fake stuff, seeing a lot of ChatGPT or somebody's generated text. Mm-hmm. You can always touch longer text. It's a much longer text. And then you also, it's
7: the old saying is, don't believe your lying eyes. Well, your eyes might be just seeing why there's a bunch of lies. I mean, you know, it's just...
0: Yes, indeed.
7: It's crazy.
0: It is. And the frightening thing to me, as I've said many times before, is the stuff is getting better and better.
7: Mm-hmm.
0: Because for us, and I'm certainly not the smartest bulb, but I can pretty much determine it. I know a lot. There are a lot of people who don't. Mm-hmm. And there's a lot of people smarter than me who get it faster. And I can pretty much determine it.
7: Mm-hmm.
0: I'll tell you, a couple of more improvements in the technology, it's going to be almost impossible.
7: Yeah,
0: just
7: I agree.
0: Almost impossible.
7: It's going to be very, very difficult. No doubt about it.
0: Yeah, no doubt about it. News Talk 560, KLVI 738. If you're looking for crawfish, I've got the place for you. 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
0: News Talk 560, KLVI, Jim Love, Greg Bostwick, and of course Al Caldwell. And tomorrow is he does Tuesday, Wednesday, and Thursday these days.
7: Yes,
0: taking a little time off, long weekends for Al, deservingly so, I might add. Let's see what else I had something here. Power napping is a talent in South Korea.
7: A talent,
0: so they say. The 2026. Hangang Nap Competition taking place in Seoul. 170 people participated in the contest, measured how well people could sleep through distractions. Nappers got some shut-eye in a public park where they were interrupted with tickling and mosquito sounds.
7: Okay.
0: Okay.
7: What did the winner get?
0: The one who doesn't wake up.
7: I mean, I can close my eyes and act like I'm asleep the whole time if I wanted to.
0: Yeah, that's sort of strange. Yeah. I am not a great napper. I tend to wake up more tired.
7: Well, I was about to say, you know, if there's certain things, if I take like a 30-minute nap, that's okay. But if I get up to about an hour or more, I'm going to get up not really happy.
0: Yeah.
7: I'd want to sleep some more, you know.
0: That's it. I want to sleep some more. And now I'm pretty much a sound sleeper. When I get to sleep, I'm pretty sound. Mm-hmm. I want it to be quiet when I go to sleep. I have to. My wife likes to watch TV, make noise, talk to her sister on the phone, do a thousand things. While we're in bed, and I just can't go to sleep. She was doing that last night. She had the world's longest conversation with her sister, and I'm just laying there and laying there and laying there, and finally she hangs up, and I said, okay, now we can go to sleep.
7: Yeah. Well, it's interesting. Sleep is weird because everybody said, well, it's to repair your body and whatnot.
0: Right.
7: Well, your heart never sleeps. It's a good thing it doesn't.
0: That's true. It's a good thing it doesn't. Your brain doesn't.
7: Your brain never sleeps.
0: Yeah, your brain never
7: sleeps. So there's, you know, certain functions of kidneys, and a lot of organs are still working all the time, doing their thing.
0: That's true. Though I guess it is supposed to restore.
7: Yes.
0: I don't know.
7: Yeah.
0: So I finally got to sleep last night after we finished the conversation and all. She also likes to talk with the speaker on.
7: Mm-hmm.
0: You know, people like that.
7: I'm not a fan of that.
0: Me neither.
7: It's like talking to somebody in a cave, you know.
0: Yeah. Well, of course, you hear both sides of the conversation then.
7: Yes. Oh, yes.
0: Sitting there for an hour listening to both sides of this conversation saying, are we ever going to go to sleep?
7: You know, yes.
0: I work. I got to get up in the morning.
7: Mm-hmm.
0: But and of course, she does that everywhere. At the house, that's one thing if you want to talk with the speaker on. I am irritated at restaurants
7: when
0: they do that. And I was sitting the other day, sort of my round of doctor's appointments now come up about late spring, early summer. And I'm sitting in the doctor's office. I know you've been there.
7: Mm-hmm.
0: And there's five or six of us there.
7: Mm-hmm.
0: This little lady decides to make a call, and she has it again on speaker.
7: Yes. So you hear the entire conversation.
0: And she's loud.
7: Yes.
0: They're loud.
7: Mm-hmm.
0: And we're all listening to her conversation with her pharmacist, and none of us really care.
7: That's for sure.
0: And that happens in restaurants.
7: Oh, yes.
0: And such.
7: Movie theaters
0: that turn the speech. I use the speaker when I want the crowd to hear.
7: Mm-hmm.
0: When I'm in a meeting and I've put somebody on speaker so everybody can talk to them.
7: Yeah.
0: Otherwise, don't do it.
7: It's like if people on Facebook say, I'm getting ready to have lunch. Okay.
0: Okay.
7: Whoopee.
0: Okay.
7: Good for you.
0: That's good. That's good for you.
7: Yeah. It'll show what they're having for lunch. don't care.
0: I may have been guilty of that in the past or something I've cooked.
7: Taking pictures of what you're eating?
0: But not routinely. No, not routinely. And sometimes we have a family group, and we'll do that because we're sort of foodies, a couple of them are sort of foodies, and we'll sort of share a menu or something. Mm-hmm. But I do that privately.
7: Yes.
0: You know, I'll be at a new place. I was at a new place the other day, shot some pictures, sent it to my daughter, sent her the menu and such. We do that privately. These people, yes, that every time they go to eat,
7: Yes.
0: There's a picture on Facebook, Instagram of, here's my mac and cheese.
7: Mm-hmm.
0: Great. Great. 746 News Talk 560 KLVI. Tell you what, let's why don't we get a little sports in here?
7: Yeah, so let's go ahead and knock it out here real quick. Of course, the local scene is still active. We have the women's team, the softball team from Lamar. They did pull out a great victory there over in Southeast Louisiana, actually. Two big wins there, 2-1 there yesterday, and that's the first time in 10 years they'll be playing for the championship in softball in our conference here. And they're playing McNeese, which, how appropriate, right across the border there.
0: Oh, yes. Hope a lot of folks make it out to that game.
7: There's no reason not to. It's not very far over there, that's for sure. Now, they're going to play Thursday. We're waiting on the game time to be set, and that'll be a best 2 out of 3. So they'll at least play them twice, that's for sure. Let's see, we're looking at the men. They did beat Southeast Louisiana yesterday, 8-2, came back and won that game. Now they'll play Sam Houston tomorrow at 6 o'clock over in Sam Houston. Let's see, we've got the basketball playoffs are done for the Rockets. They are through. Now we still, you know, have the, Minnesota Timberwolves are going to play the Spurs. That is tonight, game one of the best of seven. That's the West semifinals. So San Antonio's still on it. They're on at 9:30. The Rangers lost 7-1 to the Detroit Tigers. They'll play the Yankees starting tomorrow night. And Astros, they did win 3-1, but they're still 14-21 on the year. Very, very poor record so far. They'll play the Los Angeles Dodgers coming up tonight. And that'll do it for sports.
0: All right. That's looking morning sports. If you'll get a little silver ready, I'm going to talk about the oil barons. We'll take a break then and come back and talk about silver. The oil barons, Beaumont's newest collegiate summer league baseball team, getting ready for their inaugural season 32 home games on the schedule. 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
0: 52 News Talk 560 KLVI. What's silver looking like today, Greg?
7: Still about the same. You know, we've been kind of stuck in this cycle between 70 and 80. It'll jump down to 70 or so and then go back to 80, it seemed like, every couple of weeks. 74.70 this morning, down about a buck over last week's amount. And gold is 45.88, is down $33 this morning. So a little bit of a downswing going on right now, but it seems to be cyclical. It'll go down and go back up, and that generally in between that 70 and 80 degree, $80 amount. So,
0: yeah, that's interesting. I may be about to drive the price down, though. I may buy some. Because you know, if I buy it the next day.
7: Oh, yeah, guaranteed. Oh, yeah. Yeah.
0: That's what always happens.
7: Oh, yes.
0: The next day it'll drop $20
7: right,
0: or
7: exactly.
0: something.
7: Right, exactly.
0: But, but you know, truthfully, with everything going on in the Middle East, it's unpredictable and hard to see it really going down. In fact, surprised it hasn't been.
7: Yeah, it's so much higher than it was just last year this time. It was running about $30 an ounce. So it certainly was a good investment back then and should be in the future.
0: 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News Talk 560, KLVI, Jim Love, Greg Bostwick. Beautiful, beautiful morning. We were talking about that napping, power napping or whatever, the contest. New health survey indicates more and more Americans are using drugs and marijuana to get sleep.
7: Boy, that's not a problem for me.
0: Not a problem for me.
7: I tell you what, if I just sit in a chair, like especially a lazy boy chair or something like that, it doesn't take long. I'm out.
0: If my wife turns the TV off and's off the phone, I'm asleep in no time at all. Yeah, going to sleep has never been
7: getting up
0: a problem. My daughter will tell you that. She'd be sitting at the house, and the next thing you know, I'm asleep in the chairs. Mm-hmm. Something about the way the story is written, though. Drugs and marijuana. I thought marijuana was a drug.
7: As far as I know, it is.
0: So I don't know how they're using drugs and marijuana. They say that whether it's edibles or whatever, melatonin? Is that one of the things?
7: One of the things that people think helps them sleep.
0: Helps them sleep.
7: Yes, yes.
0: So I've read you've got to be careful of that.
7: Or just eat lots of turkey.
0: That's right. That's why you go.
7: Is that tryptophan or something like that?
0: Yes, they bring that story out every Thanksgiving. Yeah. You're right. That's why we're sleepy at Thanksgiving. Could be that people are having trouble. Core issue could be anything. Sleep apnea to restless leg syndrome. Simple anxiety. Yeah, I get anxious sometimes. Not often. I've sort of, as I get older, just figured I can't do much about anything anyway.
7: Right.
0: I can't fix anybody. I can't even fix myself, so I'm not going to worry about it. The doc says, though, if you routinely resort to drugs or medications to fall asleep, you could risk addiction.
7: Yeah, well, makes sense.
0: He went to medical school for that one. Okay, you could risk addiction.
7: Mm-hmm.
0: Strongly suggest ending your screen exposure 2 hours before bedtime.
7: Yeah.
0: That has never bothered me. I'll be looking at my phone and fall asleep looking at my phone. That's like when they say don't drink coffee or something. I can have a cup of coffee and fall asleep.
7: Mm.
0: That's not my problem. But very interesting. Yeah. I think problems sometimes is time.
7: Right.
0: We are all so very busy these days.
7: Concerning also, real quick, the FDA is allowing someone, a group, to try a new pancreatic cancer drug.
0: Ooh.
7: Now, I always wonder about that. It's experimental. If somebody's in a bad situation, like these are people that are serious or terminal, why not let them try it?
0: Why not?
7: Why would you say, well, let's think about that?
0: Yeah, why not?
7: I never understood that.
0: Number one, it indeed is my body and mm-hmm. my illness to treat as I see mm-hmm. fit. But number two, if it gives me a 2% chance, I'm mm-hmm. all for trying it.
7: Right.
0: But I can also help others. There are many things that the human trials are mm-hmm. going to help refine it for future victims of cancer. So mm-hmm. why wouldn't I want to take a chance on something may help me, but I know will ultimately help others.
7: Right, right. And, of course, we had all the battles on that in COVID. People mm-hmm. wanted to take stuff that, if some people said, oh, that's bad for you. Well, what difference does it make?
0: What difference does it make?
7: If somebody is in bad situations on a ventilator or whatever they want to take, let them take it.
0: Yeah, that just, it does not stand to reason. These experimental cancer drugs, now you run into a problem,
7: mm-hmm.
0: and I've had known people who ran into a problem. Will insurance pay
7: for it? That's key, yeah, because it is experimental. I ran into that problem once as well.
0: And if it is experimental, you would expect that you wouldn't have to pay. But if it's a drug that is still, that the insurance technically considers experimental,
7: mm-hmm.
0: even though it's been out for mm-hmm. several years and has proven some effectiveness, mm-hmm. now you're trapped.
7: Yeah.
0: That's one of the downsides, I think, sometimes of government regulation and the insurance industry. There's a certain point, yes, you need to pay for it.
7: Right.
0: I know to this day our insurance will fight you tooth and nail to pay for a PET scan, which is pretty proven technology. And somewhat more effective than a CAT scan.
7: Right.
0: But they will fight you on that until you wear them down.
7: Yes.
0: Well, it's not experimental anymore. That's been around for years.
7: It has.
0: With proven effectiveness. And there is where you wonder about. That's why people become angry at insurance companies.
7: Oh, I agree. Yeah.
0: No doubt about it. All right. We will take a break for Fox News. Coming up, our friends from Boys Haven, they got a big affair coming up this weekend. Mm-hmm. You like crawfish? They got crawfish for you. We'll be talking about that. And, of course, a most, most worthy cause. All that coming up at the 8 o'clock hour on KLVI.
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15: They made it through. I'm Dave Anthony, Fox News. Two American merchant ships have gone through the Strait of Hormuz, the U.S. military says, in a new operation while denying what Iran claims.
16: Iran's Fars news agency initially reported two missiles hit a U.S. Navy ship near the city of Jask on the Gulf of Oman. They made this up, said CENTCOM spokesman Captain Tim Hawkins. Later, an Iranian official claimed a warning shot was fired against a U.S. warship to prevent it from entering the Strait of Hormuz. This as Project Freedom is due to begin. That's an American military operation to help commercial vessels stranded for weeks on the other side of the strait.
15: That's Fox's Jonathan Savage. Talks have stalled trying to end the conflict with Iran, trying to get the U.S. to end a blockade on its ports. Price of oil is up slightly. Gas is up a penny today. It surged 34 cents in the last week. AAA's national average for regular $4.45 a gallon now. At least 12 people hospitalized near Oklahoma City after two gunmen wearing ski masks shot up a party.
17: That shooting happened last night right here at Spring Creek Park at Arcadia Lake, where police say a crowd of mostly young people gathered for what's being described as a Sunday fun day event.
15: Chloe Budemus with Fox 25 TV. Police still searching for those shooters. There's also a search in Morocco for two missing U.S. soldiers feared to have fallen off a cliff during a recreational hike. They were in the country taking part in multinational military exercises. We're still waiting for an update on Rudy Giuliani. The day after the former New York City mayor and Trump lawyer was hospitalized in Florida in critical condition.
18: Cause of this is currently unknown, but the 81-year-old spokesperson releasing a statement saying, quote, Mayor Giuliani is a fighter who has faced every challenge in his life with unwavering strength, and he's fighting with that same level of strength as we speak.
15: Fox's Todd Pyro. President Trump calls Giuliani a true warrior in a Truth Social post that says Rudy was right about everything in his controversial attempts to overturn 2020 election results that led to criminal charges against Giuliani and a lawsuit from election workers. 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
15: The National Transportation Safety Board is investigating how a United Airlines flight apparently clipped a truck and a light pole just before landing in New York City yesterday. Transportation Secretary Sean Duffy just told Fox's Brian Kilmeade.
20: Listen, this is a well-trained pilot. Again, you fly that route coming in from Italy. These are good pilots. We don't quite know yet what happened. And again, did the pilot hit the truck? Did he hit the light pole and debris from the light pole?
21: Either way.
20: So the NTSB is coming up today. The FAA is going to be there today as well.
15: The truck driver was hospitalized with minor injuries. This is after Spirit Airlines grounded itself for good over the weekend.
22: Secretary Duffy blaming the Biden administration for what he says blocking a merger between Spirit and JetBlue a few years ago. You then have many Democrats pointing to the war in Iran and those higher fuel prices. But regardless, Spirit Airlines is no more. Tons of people are dealing with canceled flights and thousands are having to change plans.
15: Fox's Madison Scarpino at Atlanta's airport.
22: This comes after years of financial issues for Spirit, multiple bankruptcy filings. President Trump was trying to step in with a bailout, but that deal failed.
15: On Wall Street, stock futures are mixed before this week's trading down for the Dow, up for the NASDAQ. An NFL player who's currently a free agent is going on trial today.
23: Stephon Diggs expected in court in Dedham, Massachusetts, accused of felony strangulation and misdemeanor assault stemming from an alleged dispute over money with his former private chef back in December. Diggs pled not guilty to the charges in February and was released pending trial. The all-pro wide receiver was also cut by the Patriots earlier this year after the team's Super Bowl loss and has yet to sign with another team. Diggs also faces a potential suspension from the NFL, no matter the outcome of the trial. Jeff Manasso, Fox News.
15: In the NBA, round two of the playoffs are set after two game sevens. Detroit, the top team in the East, advanced to play Cleveland. The Pistons beat the Orlando Magic. The Cavaliers topped the Toronto Raptors. I'm Dave Anthony, and this is Fox News.
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0: Voters across Southeast Texas went to the polls on Saturday. At 8:05, good morning. I'm Jim Love with KLVI News. Details after this.
27: Don't miss the 41st annual.
25: Have you heard the news?
3: Democrats got absolutely nothing.
25: DHS shutdown's over.
3: For their political charade and shenanigans out of that.
8: The gas will go down.
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8: As soon as the war's over, it'll drop like a rock.
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0: Day. Voters across Southeast Texas went to the polls Saturday to decide races and a special election for Texas Senate District 4, with contest on the ballot in Jefferson County, Port Arthur, Nederland, and Orangefield. In Jefferson County, voters cast ballots in a special election for State Senator District 4 after Brandon Creighton stepped down to become the chancellor of the Texas Tech University System. Republican Brent Ligon won that race to serve out the term. Meantime, in Port Arthur, District 1, Councilman Willie Bay Lewis will face Taylor Getwood in a runoff because neither candidate received 50% of the vote. Cal Jones won the Port Arthur District 2 seat. In District 3, Warren Pena and Charlie Lewis will also be in a runoff. And in District 4, Kayla Jones and Chuck Vincent will also be in a runoff. In Nederland, Randy Sonier was elected to the Ward 3 seat. Orangefield ISD voters said yes to a $13 million bond issue for improvements to the baseball and softball field, plus the stadium. U.S. Senator Ted Cruz generating buzz about a possible 2028 presidential bid after turning up in Iowa on Friday. The Texas Republican told an audience of conservative Christians that the GOP is scoring great wins in President Donald Trump's second term. Cruz referring to the low numbers of illegal crossings at the southern border and the federal court's ruling Friday that bans mailing abortion pills to patients. The Iowa caucus, the nation's first presidential nominating contest, Cruz did not mention running in 2028. And a manhunt is underway in West Texas for two suspects in a deadly shooting at an Amarillo house party. Police in Amarillo say two teenagers were killed in that shooting early Saturday at an apartment complex on the city's south side during a party attended by youth and adults. Police say two people were trying to get into the party. They opened fire with a rifle. A dozen people were wounded, including a 17-year-old and a 16-year-old who both died. The two suspects are still at large. KLVI News Time is 8:09, and let's take a little look at sports with Greg.
7: All right. Of course, the big story locally is the Lamar women's softball team advancing on. They beat Southeast Louisiana 2-1 yesterday, so this is the first time in 10 years to be in the championship series. They're playing McNeese, starting over Lake Charles, best 2 out of 3, and that will be Thursday, a time to be announced later. Hopefully today we'll know for sure on that. The men, the baseball team, they did win yesterday against Southeast Louisiana 8-2. They'll be at Sam Houston tomorrow at 6 o'clock. We've got, of course, Major League Baseball, our two teams in Texas, both struggling. Astros did win yesterday 3-1 against the Red Sox. They're now still 14-21, and they're not going to have an easy opponent coming up tonight, starting a series with the L.A. Dodgers. The Rangers, they did lose 7-1 to the Detroit Tigers. Not a good outing there. And they are now 16-18 for the year, so sub-500 record as well. They go to the Yankees, visiting them tomorrow night. Of course, the Lakers are out of the playoffs. Rather, the Rockets are out of the playoffs, losing to the Lakers by 20 points. They got blown out on Game 6 at the Toyota Center. But we still have one Texas team left, and that is the Spurs playing the Minnesota Timberwolves tonight, starting in San Antonio as Game 1 of a seven-game series. And that'll do it in sports.
0: All right. And I get that game time a little later today. Actually, Coach Tara's going to pass that along to my daughter, who's going to pass that along to me. It's a relay, but we're going to get that. We'll have that on the air for you in our newscast a little later, as I guess they will be making the decision sometime this morning on just what the plan is. It is 8:11, Newstalk 560 KLVI, and let's get that weather right now from Greg Bostic.
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0: Well, looking pretty good.
7: Yeah, warming up pretty quick, up to 63 degrees. We're going to hit about 80 later today. We did start out fairly cool, some scattered upper 40s in the lakes, some 50s too, but definitely warming up nicely today to that 80-degree mark. Low tonight should be warmer, mid-60s, and then we'll hit about 82, 83 tomorrow. There is a pretty solid chance of showers and thunderstorms back in the forecast. That comes into play Wednesday evening on into Thursday morning. That's the next front coming into range. And again, 63 out there, heading toward 80.
0: All right, not bad at all. Well, coming up, we're going to talk to some of our friends from Boys Haven. That's coming up next.
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0: News Talk 560, KLVI 814, Jim Love and Greg Bostwick for a beautiful Monday morning. And Greg got some guests from Boys Haven.
7: Exactly. We got the father-son duo.
0: Yes.
7: The Pinnistons are here. They got Brad and Evan. How are you guys doing this morning?
28: Oh, we're doing great.
7: Good.
28: Trying to get the younger generation involved.
7: All right. I see that. I see that. Of course, this is an event that's been going on. I've been here 47 years, and I can never remember not having it, but obviously we did. When I first got it, did not have it.
28: Yeah.
7: But this is the 41st annual Boys Haven Crawfish food and music festival. You got it expanded. It used to be just the crawfish, and now you got
28: Got to have some music as kind of a draw for the people and everything, and make it a family event too. And mm-hmm. we also have a kids zone out there that some games and stuff for the kids.
0: Yeah, that's always good. You got things for the kids to do, but
7: absolutely,
0: and the crawfish.
7: And then, as we talked about, I was talking to you, some people don't like crawfish, right? I mean, there's a few out there.
28: We understand, and the thing about it is, especially like making a family event to bring the kids out, mm-hmm. a lot of kids don't like crawfish either. So we do have some other food items available. We'll have some, I think it's chicken and pork and
1: hot dogs. Baked chicken, pulled pork sandwiches, hot dogs, Frito pie, things like that.
7: And the usual hot dogs. Kids love hot dogs. You can't go wrong there. Exactly. So there's going to be live music. You got the food. What else you got going on?
28: Well, we got the, like I said, the kids zone for the kids, that little play area out there for them.
7: Right. A petting zoo, right?
1: There will be a petting zoo. There are going to be some vendors out there.
7: Right.
1: The War Wagon Cigar Lounge will be on site.
7: Yeah.
1: Different things like that. There's going to be glitter face painting for the kids and a couple other activities for kids.
7: So what is the money used for? Okay, you go out there. Of course, admission is free. You can just go out there and just wander around, but we hope you'll donate too. But
28: this is the big fundraiser for Boys Haven. The program we're running now is called Journey House, which is transitional living for boys that are aged out of foster care, ages 18 to 24.
7: Mm-hmm.
28: We have provide a place for them to live and everything, but then we help them get jobs.
7: Mm-hmm.
28: Eventually, we try to get them a place of their own to live. Just try to get them established and start growing up and adulting,
7: Well, that's right, because most of them didn't really have that, did they?
28: Right.
7: They've had gone through the school of hard knocks, and it's good to get them started on hopefully a wonderful life ahead, get them a career going and everything else. That's what you guys do, and that is super. Because your mission has kind of changed over the years a little bit. You used to have a lot of the younger kids.
28: We used to do younger boys. The state has changed the foster care system and everything and tried to get away from that. But so that's why we moved to the transitional living for the older boys, because when they turn 18, they age out of foster care, and a lot of them don't have any place to go.
7: Mm-hmm.
28: So that's when we started working this program. And then we've already had several young men that come in within the last couple of years that have actually transitioned through our mm-hmm. program and have established their own way of life and everything and have moved on.
7: Yeah. I don't think we've mentioned the time and the date. That's a kind of important things,
28: It's going to be this Saturday, the 9th, May the 9th, from 10 a.m. to 6 p.m.
7: Very good. So it's a nice evening.
28: It's actually going to be at Boys Haven Property there.
7: Is that the first time you all done it there?
28: This will be about the third time I think we've done it out there. Second.
0: For people not familiar,
1: and there will be parking available at First Baptist Church, which is located next door. Yeah. And we will have golf cart shuttles going back and forth.
7: Go ahead, Jim.
28: Our address is 3655 North Major Drive.
7: Okay.
0: Easy to find.
7: Yeah, they're right out there, like I said, pretty close to the Baptist Church. At First
28: Baptist. Right next door to First Baptist.
7: Exactly.
28: And First Baptist is allowing us to use their parking.
7: Oh, that's good. Because you guys
28: have limited parking there. We're actually going to have golf carts to shuttle people back and
7: very,
28: forth.
7: Very, very good. So, of course, I'll try to guarantee the weather. Uh-huh. We'll work on that one. I think we'll be okay right now, but we'll be looking at Saturday's weather a little bit the next few days, see how it looks. But again, that is this Saturday, and good thing to bring mom out to, right?
28: Mother's Day weekend. Exactly. Go out there and give her some crawfish.
0: Get her some crawfish.
7: Yeah. And of course, the spicy corn and potatoes. Who could forget that?
28: Of course. It's all a part of it.
7: Exactly.
0: Absolutely. Hey, thanks for being with us, guys.
7: Absolutely. And success in your operation out there coming up this Saturday at 10 to 6 on the 9th. And that's Boys Haven. That's out on Major, right next to First Baptist Church.
28: 3655 North Major Drive.
7: Can't miss it.
28: And thank you guys. Y'all, KLVI has always been real good about supporting us every year.
7: Well,
28: we appreciate
7: pleasure.
28: It.
0: Our pleasure.
7: Exactly.
0: Such a worthy cause. 819 News Talk 560 KLVI.
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10: 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I'm Trace Dominguez. 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
1: News Talk 560, KLVI. Great visit with the Pennison boys there, getting the younger generation involved.
2: Absolutely.
1: Hey, that's a good thing. I know that you are involved with a lot of the charities, and we talk with a lot of the charities and nonprofits mm-hmm. and such in town. And, hey, a lot of the volunteers are getting a little older. It's good to get a younger generation involved.
2: Step up. Yep.
1: And many times they've got great ideas, things that an older generation never really thought about.
2: Mm-hmm.
1: And I will tell you, this city has so many, the area really, not just the city, so many folks willing to give of their time.
2: Mm-hmm.
1: Just the festivals that we have had in the last couple of weeks, and we've got some more coming up. How many hours it takes. My daughter at the River Fest the other day, and we were talking about it, and how many volunteers it takes to put that on.
2: Yeah.
1: Nederland Heritage Festival,
2: right.
1: Boys Haven, upcoming event, Crab Festival, all of these. It takes a lot of work.
2: Yeah.
1: People don't realize that, and all of them are raising money for some really good causes.
2: Exactly.
1: In the area.
2: And that's one of the better ones, Boys Haven, no doubt.
1: Oh, I think so. We talk a lot about crime, and we moan and groan about that, but you have kids who age out of that foster system still not quite ready to steer themselves.
2: Right, and that's a really good thing they've got going on there.
1: Yeah, if you can help bridge that gap to get them into a very successful adulthood.
2: Yeah. Just get them launched, and sometimes you need a little help.
1: Yeah, you need launch. A little help. And I know a lot of people say, well, I didn't, but a lot of people do.
2: Yeah.
1: A lot of people do. A lot of people don't have the benefit, maybe, of the parents mm-hmm. that you and I benefited
2: yes.
1: from.
2: Sure.
1: Or the friends or the church influences mm-hmm. of other things. And that's where organizations like Boys Haven really step up to the plate
2: mm-hmm.
1: and bridge that gap. So we're not counting a prison bed. We're counting a productive citizen. 824, News Talk 560 KLVI. I had the story, and I've lost the story, of course, because I was getting a message. So never mind. I'll move to something else. It's a problem of using your cell phone. You end up getting a message. And you lose where you were on
2: right.
1: that. But let's see. I have that story. I'm determined. I'm going to find that story because this story was too good not to talk about.
2: Mm-hmm.
1: Okay, let's see here. Where did I last leave it? Okay. Oh, there I got it. I found it. No, this story is too good. We're talking about recycling.
2: Yes.
1: Okay. There is a movement to call for scores of companies to stop using plastic wrap when packaging products.
2: Okay.
1: Such things as diapers and toilet paper, mm-hmm. all sorts of things. I don't think I've ever bought toilet paper in plastic. Well, if you're buying the bundle.
2: Yes, a big bundle there, okay, like the Sam's bundle. Or something.
1: Okay, yeah. I get it, because it's usually wrapped in paper
2: it
1: itself.
2: Is.
1: But yeah, you're right.
2: It's in plastic.
1: You're right. This Packaging Reduction Recycling Infrastructure Act would require companies with net income exceeding $5 million that sell to distribute certain materials and products to phase out these non-reusable packaging items, mm-hmm. replacing it with environmentally friendly alternatives.
2: Okay.
1: Really? This, I guess, would be nationwide already. Maryland, Maine, Oregon, Colorado, California, Minnesota are some of the places that do.
2: Mm-hmm.
1: New Yorkers create 5 pounds of trash apiece every day.
2: Yeah.
1: Really?
2: Really? Yeah.
1: Man, I don't think I create 5 pounds of trash. I don't know what they're doing in New York.
2: I don't know. I sure don't.
1: But they got to reduce their non-green packaging by 10% within 3 years, 30% in 12 years. I don't know how I feel about that.
2: Mm-hmm.
1: That's, once again, Big Brother.
2: Oh, yeah.
1: Paper straws, all that.
2: Yep.
1: Now, I am upset about the way that a lot of electronics is packaged.
2: Mm-hmm.
1: And it's not a shrink wrap. It is a plastic bubble.
2: Right.
1: That is tough. Plastic bubble is about 5 inches thick, it seems.
2: Mm-hmm.
1: You're taking a knife, trying to get into it. You're trying not to cut the item.
2: Yeah.
1: They're the way they package some of those things, I don't care for. But, I don't – that's sort of – sort of ridiculous.
2: Yes.
1: And Apple.

0: Amazon has started shipping some things, have you noticed, with just, again, a plastic shrink wrap with no packaging.
1: Mm-hmm.
0: So anybody can see what you're buying.
1: Right.
0: I don't know that I like that.
1: No. You know, I don't like that.
0: You buy a $400 camera and it comes shrink wrapped in just clear plastic mm-hmm. in its box.
1: Yeah.
0: So I just, you think we carry some of this too far sometimes?
1: I think so. Absolutely. Absolutely. But, you know, I'm of the ilk, and I know you are too. We don't want a dirty planet or, we want pollution and all this stuff. But you got to have sensible things too.
0: That is one of those things too, that it's reflective, I guess, of our political divide. If you say something like what I'm saying, that mm-hmm. I think this is a little overkill.
1: Mm-hmm.
0: Oh, so you want pollution.
1: You like stuff floating in the ponds and lakes and everything else.
0: You want to poison your grandkids.
1: Yes, yes.
0: No, nobody said that. No. Come on.
1: Yeah, please.
0: I always hearken to World War II and all mm-hmm. the mass spills and such because we're in the middle of a war and beaches were being polluted, oceans yep. were being polluted, lakes were being polluted.
1: Yep.
0: Everything healed.
1: Some of these environmentalist people would be appalled at how much natural seepage of oil comes out of the Gulf every year.
0: That's true.
1: There's oil seeping out all the time into the water, just naturally. That's what it does.
0: Or how much pollution just animals caused naturally.
1: Yeah.
0: Naturally.
1: Well, of course, they want to get rid of cows anyway.
0: Well, yeah, they want to get rid of cows. But that is many of the forests. They mm-hmm. burn naturally.
1: Yes, it's called lightning.
0: Yeah, it's called lightning, and it's called some seeds only really take off after they've been in a fire.
1: And we make many of the fires in the West worse by the maintenance of the forest. We don't want to do any of that controlled burning. We want to just have all this brush in there. And then, of course, when it does start a fire, it's horrific.
0: It's a huge fire.
1: Yeah.
0: And we're amazed. So I don't know. I think sometimes we are very much in mm-hmm. overdrive and overkill when it comes to some of these pollution efforts.
1: Yes.
0: You mentioned this earlier, so we may not have to worry about it. Asteroid could fly past Earth in 2029.
1: Mm-hmm.
0: Okay, we'll see.
1: Well, they say it's a, hope it. Basically, inference I got from they hope it's not a problem.
0: Yes.
1: Potentially, it might be. Whatever, come on.
0: Well, as we were saying earlier, maybe we should spend some money on worrying and developing techniques to deflect some things mm-hmm. like that.
1: Yes.
0: Instead of seeing how many people, war after war mm-hmm. after war, there's not going to be anything left if you have a strike. In fact, it apparently would not take much of a strike to change the world's climate just tremendously.
1: Exactly. Yes. It doesn't take too big of a stone, so to speak, to cause a big problem.
0: What do? You end up with a cloud, and then that cloud blocks the
1: sun. It's a theory of what killed the dinosaurs, basically.
0: Yeah.
1: And it's akin to nuclear winter. If you have a nuclear war, it throws so much soot and dust up into the air, it blocks the sun.
0: Well, that's the other thing. Either the asteroid is going to do it, or we're going to end up doing it to ourselves.
1: Yes.
0: I don't worry about some of the major powers, but I sure worry about some of these third world.
1: The loose cannons, so to speak.
0: Yeah, the loose cannons. 8:30, News Talk 560, KLVI. We'll take a break for Fox News and back.
2: Fox News, I'm CJ Papa. U.S. Central Command pushing back hard after Iran claimed it struck a U.S. Navy ship with missiles. CENTCOM spokesman Captain Tim Hawkins telling Fox News, this is Iranian propaganda. They made this up. It's not true. Meanwhile,
3: the White House says it's launching Project Freedom to essentially free up ships that have been stuck in the Persian Gulf for roughly 2 months now. Now, the Joint Maritime Information Center is telling ships to cross the strait in Oman's waters under what's been called an enhanced security area to protect those ships.
2: Fox's Mark Meredith of the White House, suspected White House correspondent's dinner shooter. That's Cole Allen. Expect to return to court today. We're told the hearing is about 31-year-old's confinement conditions. The mass shooting suspects in Edmond, Oklahoma, still on the loose, according to cops. At least a dozen people hit by gunfire during a large event at a park. 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
0: I'm Jim Love with KLVI News. Voters across Southeast Texas went to the polls Saturday to decide races and a special election for Texas Senate District 4, with contest on the ballots in Jefferson County, Port Arthur, Nederland, and Orangefield. In Jefferson County, voters cast ballots in a special election for State District 4 after Brandon Creighton stepped down to become the Chancellor of Texas Tech University. Republican Brett Ligon won that race to serve out the term. Meantime, in Port Arthur, Councilman Willie Bay Lewis, running for Port Arthur District 1 seat, will face Taylor Getwood in a runoff because neither candidate received 50% of the vote. Cal Jones won the Port Arthur District 2 seat. In District 3, Warren Pena and Charlie Lewis will go into a runoff. And also in District 4, Kayla Jones and Chuck Vincent will be in a runoff because neither received 50% of the vote. In Nederland, Randy Sonje was elected in the Ward 3 seat. Orangefield ISD voters said yes to $13 million of bond issuance for improvements to the baseball and softball fields, plus the stadium. U.S. Senator Ted Cruz generating some buzz about a possible 2028 presidential bid after turning up in Iowa on Friday. The Texas Republican told an audience of conservative Christians that the GOP is scoring great wins in President Donald Trump's second term. Cruz, referring to the low numbers of illegal crossings at the southern border and the federal court's ruling on Friday that bans mailing abortion pills to patients. Now, the Iowa caucuses are the nation's first presidential nominating contest, but Cruz did not mention running in 2028. A manhunt is underway in West Texas for two suspects in a deadly shooting at an Amarillo house party. Police in Amarillo say two teenagers were killed in the shooting early Saturday at an apartment complex on the city's south side during a party attended by youth and adults. Police say two people were trying to get into the party. They opened fire with a rifle. A dozen people were wounded, including a 17-year-old and a 16-year-old who both died. The two suspects still at large. KLVI News Time, 8:34. KLVI Weather.
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0: What indeed a gorgeous day it is.
1: It is beautiful out there. Lots of sunshine. Going to be warming up very nicely. We're going to head up to about 80 later today. Low tonight, we expect that to be warmer too, in the mid-60s, back up into the low 80s tomorrow. And then when we get into, let's say, Tuesday night, clouds will start to thicken, heading toward a chance of rain here Wednesday night into Thursday. Could see some locally heavy showers and thunderstorms there as a front moves in. And right now we have 70 degrees. Just saw a story out of Austin. The woes and tribulations of the Waymo continue.
0: Oh, tell me.
1: This time it was on Friday or Saturday. It's actually Friday. One of the Waymos was driving down one of the Austin main streets. It hit a small puddle and stopped. It did not like the little puddle it hit and just totally stopped right in the middle of the road blocking traffic. Somebody had to go over there and tell the Waymo or, you know, reprogram it or something for it to go along its merry way. This thing is just insane. It'll stop over a puddle, but yet will drive into a swollen river.
0: I remember that story from last week. Yes. It'll drive into the river, but it
1: stopped on the puddle. Okay. This thing is not ready, I'm telling you.
0: Well, and they are making it ready at our risk.
1: You know, that's the thing.
0: That's the problem.
1: These are just funny. What is not going to be so funny if somebody gets killed.
0: Yeah, when he takes out a construction worker.
1: Or school bus or
0: school
1: something.
0: School bus, yeah. Child crossing the road. Yes, that's the problem. They are teaching it at our expense.
1: Yeah, yeah.
0: You know, we may not be the brightest bulbs, but the human brain is amazing. And yeah, there are just so many scenarios that you come across in driving. How do you program those into a machine?
1: Yeah, no, you can't.
0: I just don't think you can.
1: Maybe one of these days, maybe, but ready now.
0: I don't think so. That's
1: That's not on my list of things to do, get in the Waymo. Nope.
0: Stopped on a puddle.
1: Yes.
0: News Talk 560 KLVI, 837. I got to tell you about this. 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
12: Here's something pretty disturbing I discovered while researching this podcast. This is what it actually says on the Los Angeles Police Department website. The site states that the Adult Missing Persons Unit investigates 3,200 cases a month, and 70% of those missing people are found or returned voluntarily within 2 or 3 days. It goes on to explain, and I quote here, "Since being a missing person is not a crime, police are given a very limited role while conducting these types of investigations." At the bottom of the webpage, it gets more disturbing. is a section titled, What If They Never Returned? And here's the official police advice. In such situations, you may want to enlist the services of a private investigator to assist in your search. If you can't afford a PI, the police elaborate, quote, another option would be to contact the Salvation Army, which has a missing persons locator program. There is not a single sentence on the LAPD website that would lead a loved one of a missing person to have any faith that the police would properly investigate it. What the LAPD is basically saying is, if someone you love goes missing, don't overreact. They'll probably turn up, unless they don't, in which case you should get someone besides the police to look into it. All this is my way of saying, if the police took missing persons cases as seriously as they do, say, bank robberies, I wouldn't have had to do this podcast in the first place and end up chasing a violent criminal halfway around the country. I'm Neil Strauss, and you can hear the full story of To Live and Die in L.A.
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0: 842, News Talk 560, KLVI. Here's one that I totally don't get. Totally don't get since some of the material that I was researching this morning for us. New research says the gender friendship gap is driven by white men.
1: Okay.
0: The study published in
1: Sex. Those evil white men, huh?
0: Yes, those evil white men again. The study published in Sex Roles asked participants to think about their best friend and report how close they felt to that person on a scale of 0 to 10. Mm-hmm. Initial comparison showed that women reported feeling closer to their best friends than men.
1: Okay.
0: A closer look found that the largest gap appeared among white participants, where white men reported noticeably lower closeness than white women.
1: Mm-hmm.
0: The study focusing on young adults age 18 to 21.
1: Tell me this wasn't a federal grant.
0: This had to be a federal grant.
1: I'm afraid you're going to say that.
0: You are reading my mind. This is a federal study.
1: Yeah.
0: I mean, again, I don't even understand the study.
1: I don't either. But they were paid handsomely for it, I'm sure.
0: Which, by the way, I've always sort of felt that way. I think the closeness of men and their friends is a little different than the closeness of women and their friends.
1: Right.
0: My wife has a number of friends, girlfriends, and the way they interact. Mm-hmm. My daughter has some friends, and the way they interact is different than the way I interact with male friends.
1: Sure.
0: So I don't think
1: you don't need $1 million grant to tell you that, huh?
0: They spent money on this,
1: but you would have not come up with the conclusion that the white devil, devil men.
0: Well, and I'm going to tell you that I would speculate. Mm-hmm. That is exactly the same among Black, Hispanic, and Asian participants.
1: But see, that would make it interesting.
0: That wouldn't make a great study. Actually, my best friend, to be honest, is probably a toss-up between my wife and daughter, if you want to know the truth. I mean, I have a number of male friends I'm very close to, but probably my best, I think you should be married to your best friend.
1: You would hope.
0: And I'm extraordinarily lucky to have a child that has become my best friend.
1: Because
0: you don't do that early on. You do that later on. That's not something.
1: No.
0: The worst thing is these parents who try to
1: be a friend.
0: Their kid's best friend.
1: Uh-huh.
0: I was extraordinarily lucky to have my dad long enough that we became best friends.
1: Right.
0: In the last 15 years.
1: But not so much in the first.
0: Oh, no. And I would not have turned out as I did, good or bad, had he tried that. There was never any doubt who the parent was.
1: Right.
0: But it was delightful to enjoy not only the father-son relationship, but a friendship in latter years. But this is a government study.
1: Oh, yeah.
0: It's got to be a
1: government study. It has written all over it, doesn't it?
0: And we got to tack white on there so that it
1: makes it controversial.
0: Yeah, makes it controversial. Yeah. 845, News Talk 560, KLVI.
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13: We have an update on Iran. They now want to train bomb-carrying kamikaze dolphins to chase the U.S. out of the Strait of Hormuz. New York Post. Iran is considering using dolphins armed with mines to blow up the Strait of Hormuz. This is going to anger Linda. There's going to be a lot of dead dolphins if they pull that off.
14: Well, I hope they don't kill all the dolphins.
13: Well, what do you think is going to happen if they put bombs on dolphins? They're going to be dead dolphins.
14: I don't know. Is there no other way?
13: You're dealing with radical Islamic terrorists. Dealing with people that have no compunctions about putting bombs on their own children with the promise of 72 virgins in heaven.
14: I mean,
13: you want to have a rational conversation with those people? Good luck.
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13: All right, many are worried inflation may be making a comeback. And with the war in Iran, well, does that cause higher prices? 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
0: News Talk 560 KLVI. Jim Love, Greg Bostwick for a Monday morning. It's already the 4th of May. May the 4th be with you. All right, this one we were just talking about, this pressure to get rid of the plastic wrap and all of that. This headlong rush and number of states, including New York, to do this and to force this nationally. All right, here's the latest. New York's Greenwood Cemetery, could be a hint right there, will soon offer corpse composting.
1: Oh, good. Be one with the earth, huh?
0: Eco-conscious New Yorkers can soon turn their bodies into compost as part of a brand new program at the Greenwood Cemetery. Hundreds are already looking into it. Doesn't say they're signing up. Yeah. They're looking into it. Apparently, it's an iconic graveyard. I don't know. I guess it's an old line cemetery there. Announced last week it would be the first in the entire East Coast, because I'm sure the crazies on the West Coast are already doing it.
1: Oh, yeah.
0: The first on the entire East Coast to offer terramation, I guess it would be called.
1: Well, I mean, with some people, if you put compost, you'll kill every plant it touches.
0: Yeah. This is a serious story, but you can't help but laugh and can't help but be amused, amazed, and just aghast.
1: Well, back in times before embalming and stuff, that's the way it worked naturally. You put yourself in the ground and you became
0: one
1: compost.
0: With the earth.
1: Yes.
0: Memorialize our loved ones by returning to the earth.
1: Mm-hmm.
0: But of course they did, well, put them in a casket or something usually. Well, not far back, I guess. Not far back. But the process involves placing the unembalmed remains along with biodegradable material inside a special high-tech casket-like machine that's able to rock back and forth to mix everything together to speed up decomposition. Boy, this is more than I wanted to know.
1: Yeah, TMI.
0: They aim to start this in 27.
1: Now, how much does this cost?
0: Yeah, that's what
1: I wonder. It ain't free.
0: And, okay, and I'm wondering, and this is going to make me sound like something out of a, what was that, Soylent Green or something, that movie back in the...
1: Soylent Green is people?
0: Yes, but... What I'm wondering is what they do with this.
1: I just had a field of corn and it's old Maggie down the road there.
0: I'm not seeing anything of what. Okay. Then they're going to fertilize a lush 478-acre graveyard that's I'm sorry.
1: This is something off of Night Gallery or something.
0: Yeah, well, our Saturday Night Live.
1: Yeah.
0: They're going to fertilize the 478-acre graveyard that's popular for movie nights, Sunday strolls, and bird watching.
1: Yes.
0: Okay. So the cemetery grounds remain fully accessible to the public. Once the process is complete, the soil is comparable to, there's just more information here than we want. But, okay, this is amazing. Oh, here it is. I can't end this story without telling you this. So the full service, $5,000 overseas, a couple of overseas folks are offering this. In the U.S., about $7,000.
1: Well, that's comparable to a funeral now, I would imagine. Lower end.
0: In New York, apparently, at the same cemetery, a standard funeral is $21,000.
1: Well, so, if you include your plot and everything, probably so.
0: I know nothing's going to happen to me because I'm on the payout plan.
1: Yeah. So you will not be compost, huh?
0: Yeah. So I also know that I can't die because I haven't finished paying for it yet.
1: Yeah.
0: But I'm on the payout plan. I decided a few years ago,
1: thing to do.
0: Yeah, my dad had done that, and it just was so much better. Just when my mom passed, she had not done that, and I decided I should probably do that. Not planning on going anywhere anytime soon, but. Yeah. It is a little bit of a feeling, though, when you go in and you're picking out the casket and all that stuff. But you know what I did was I kept the price down.
1: Mm-hmm.
0: I won't be in a cardboard box, but I kept the price down.
1: Well, to me, it's silliness to do.
0: It is silliness to do anything expensive.
1: One of the things I've noticed, too, talking about cemeteries, there's a cemetery on Highway 90 out there. Mm-hmm. Rest Haven, I believe it says. Mm-hmm. That's where my mom was buried. But in the last few years, everybody's putting lights on stuff.
0: I've noticed that.
1: They're solar-powered lights, and they come on at night and everything. And
0: I don't want that.
1: I don't either. I just find it very macabre almost. I don't know.
0: Yeah, I want a nice headstone, and that's quite sufficient.
1: But this is becoming very popular to put the lights on.
0: Yeah, and my wife, of course, bring flowers to her parents' grave holidays and Veterans Day. Her dad was a veteran and such. But, you know, that, too, is a passing tradition or something that most of us have moved. I only visit my parents' graves in Lufkin every few years.
1: Mm-hmm.
0: I'm not one of those, you know, I know where they're at. I'm not one of those that has to be at the cemetery constantly.
1: Sure.
0: And so I don't do a lot of things for holidays that I see some folks do because I'm not around. It happens my wife you know, we live nearby those graves. But increasingly, I think once a service is done, I'd be curious, quite frankly, how often people go and visit. And
1: yeah.
0: And I think almost you can, you know, overdo it.
1: I agree.
0: If you will. I think some people maybe can overdo it. But I'll tell you the most heart-rendering thing. The most heart-rendering thing is the children's graves.
1: Yeah. And I think there's some of this light stuff is coming from. They don't have like a night light on from stuff like that.
0: Yeah, yeah. It is heart-rendering. My first wife is buried in Port Neches near a children's section. It's not too far from one. And, you know, I do occasionally go out there. And when I go out there, you see the toys and all that on the graves.
1: Oh, yeah.
0: It's just, you know, you need to.
1: That's not the way it's supposed to work.
0: You have to move on, and you have to be, I think, a person, I'm getting serious here, but I think you have to be a person of faith and realize that's not the person. And you have to be able to move on with your life.
1: Right, right.
0: I don't think any of our loved ones want us to stop. Now, I'm not sure my loved ones want me to be fertilizer.
1: No.
0: I'm going to go with fertilizer.
1: You might have to watch out. Our friend over in Nitrophos might have a new line.
0: That's right. That's right.
1: He might be working on it today.
0: Don't you know? That's what's going to be next. I don't know. But I do think it's the expense that drives a lot of people. Well, cremation drives a lot up to that, too.
1: Yeah.
0: News Talk 560 KLVI. I'll tell you, what will they come up with next?
1: I'm afraid to ask.
0: Well, and so many things are being passed off to us as biodegradable.
1: Yes.
0: As good for the environment.
1: Right, right.
0: And those paper straws, they drive me crazy.
1: Well, fortunately, a lot of people rebelled against it. I don't see them as much as you used to.
0: No, I do not see them as much. And the packaging, that sort of thing, at a certain point. And I don't think people, if you want to recycle... Hey, go back to the glass milk bottles and such.
1: Yeah, and we've talked about it before. I think a lot of things taste better out of a glass bottle anyway.
0: No, I think so. Yeah, I think so. I had never seen the paper cartons until we moved to this area.
1: Right.
0: When I was going to school, and I'll tell you, the taste was very different, very different.
1: Yeah.
0: Well, that wraps it up for us. Let's see. We'll be back tomorrow. Oh, Al's in. No.
1: Al,
0: yes, he is.
1: Yes, he is. It's Tuesday.
0: I have lost track of time.
1: Yes.
0: Al will be back with us tomorrow after his weekend. We'll hear about his adventures. Wonder if he got in the pool. I would say not.
1: I'd say no. It was pretty cold this weekend.
0: Yeah, I'm going to vote that he still has not
1: got
0: in the pool. News Talk, but we'll find out tomorrow.
1: Yes, we will.
0: News Talk 560 KLVI. Let's close out with our national anthem from Lady Gaga.

0: But we've got our kids in these colleges where they're being indoctrinated, and they are becoming Marxist revolutionaries. And it's not just happening in the colleges. It's happening in some of our grade schools. Did you hear how many schools let their kids out on Friday for May Day and showed them how to protest? Protest for what? Communism? So we've allowed this to grow in our midst. We have to take care of our own families, but we have to pray, because they'll kill anybody that stands in their way. If Elizabeth Warren isn't radical enough for them, look out, Elizabeth Warren. You're going to be on their target as well. I mean, I've said that for years. These people will eat their own in the end. Mark my words. You don't believe me? Read a little history. Most important thing to do is pray for the Republic. You ever think about how many companies in your life, you never really chose, kind of, you just ended up with them. 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
14: News. I'm CJ Papa. The U.S. Navy guiding ships in the very dangerous waters of the Strait of Hormuz.
15: Early sign of success for Project Freedom. The U.S. Military Central Command said just a few hours ago, two U.S. flagged merchant ships were successfully escorted out of the Strait of Hormuz by a pair of American destroyers. Now, Iranian claimed it fired a missile and hit one of those destroyers, something Central Command is refuting.
14: Fox's Lucas Thompson reporting from Dubai. Treasury Secretary Scott Bessent earlier on America's Newsroom.
16: The Iranians do not have control of the strait. We have absolute control of the strait.
14: It says the U.S. begins Project Freedom. Officials in the United Arab Emirates saying it's safe and residents may resume normal activities. A missile alert sounded earlier for the first time since the ceasefire in the Iran war. 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
17: I'm Jim Love with KLVI News. Voters going to the polls Saturday to decide a number of races. In Port Arthur, some yet to be decided. There will be runoffs for city council positions. In Nederland, Randy Sonier was elected to the Ward 3 seat. Orangefield ISD voters said yes to a $13 million bond issue for improvements to the baseball and softball fields, plus the stadium. U.S. Senator Ted Cruz generating buzz about a possible 2028 presidential bid after turning up in Iowa on Friday. The Texas Republican telling an audience of conservative Christians that the GOP is scoring great wins in President Donald Trump's second term. Cruz referred to the low numbers of illegal crossings at the southern border and a federal court's ruling on Friday that bans mailing abortion pills to patients. The Iowa caucuses are the nation's first presidential nominating contest, though Cruz did not mention running in 2028. A manhunt is underway in West Texas for two suspects in a deadly shooting at an Amarillo house party. Police in Amarillo say two teenagers were killed in the shooting early Saturday at an apartment complex on the city's south side during a party attended by both youth and adults. Police say two people who were trying to get into the party opened fire with a rifle. I'm Jim Love. For these and other stories, go to KLVI.com.

0: tunnels and experiments on, you know, African tribes and lesbians and, I mean, actual just corruption. I think a third of it. What did they spend it on? You get the national health care system of England? Really? Congratulations, at least you got that. Wow. All right, more in a minute. Carol Roth joins us next. Talk about the economy, what's coming. All right, if you've ever experienced this situation, starts out, you know, feeling simple. You're buying a house, or maybe you're selling one. As the process goes on, the numbers get bigger and the decisions get more complicated. And the time is passing and you're like, okay, a lot is riding on this. 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
13: Right. 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
13: Yeah. We will be talking about ETFs, the world of investing. 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We'll probably talk about horses and dressage a fair amount,
14: 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And, you know, we'll talk to people, maybe we'll have some guests on, and we'll answer some reader questions if you have any. I'm Matt Levine, the Money Stuff columnist at Bloomberg Opinion.
13: And I'm Katie Greifeld. I'm a reporter and an anchor with Bloomberg News.
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5: I'm Therese Crowley. Project Freedom, day one in the Strait of Hormuz. U.S. warships escort the first of hundreds of cargo vessels safely out the strait. And Treasury Secretary Scott Bessent promises on Fox, we will conquer these gas prices shortly.
15: Corporate earnings are good. Employment is good. And this gasoline, this temporary aberration, will be over in a matter of weeks or a month.
5: The FAA investigates why a United 767 from Venice to Newark clipped a light pole on the New Jersey Turnpike, landing a wheel through a trucker's windshield.
16: Obviously, there was issues with a couple of vehicles on the roadway. And what could have happened is there was gusty winds yesterday. And again, I don't want to speculate, but I guess I will right now with you for a moment. If the plane was too low and he flared up, that tail will come down.
5: Transportation Secretary Sean Duffy on Fox. The trucker slightly injured. 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
17: I'm Jim Love with KLVI News. Voters going to the polls Saturday to decide a number of races. In Port Arthur, some yet to be decided. There will be runoffs for city council positions. In Nederland, Randy Sonier was elected to the Ward 3 seat. Orangefield ISD voters said yes to a $13 million bond issue for improvements to the baseball and softball fields, plus the stadium. U.S. Senator Ted Cruz generating buzz about a possible 2028 presidential bid after turning up in Iowa on Friday. The Texas Republican telling an audience of conservative Christians that the GOP is scoring great wins in President Donald Trump's second term. Cruz referred to the low numbers of illegal crossings at the southern border and a federal court's ruling on Friday that bans mailing abortion pills to patients. The Iowa caucuses are the nation's first presidential nominating contest, though Cruz did not mention running in 2028. A manhunt is underway in West Texas for two suspects in a deadly shooting at an Amarillo house party. Police in Amarillo say two teenagers were killed in the shooting early Saturday at an apartment complex on the city's south side during a party attended by both youth and adults. Police say two people who were trying to get into the party opened fire with a rifle. I'm Jim Love. For these and other stories, go to KLVI.com.

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0: Welcome back in, Clay Travis, Buck Sexton Show. A lot of different people. This is a great call. And by great, I mean that it is awful that it happened, but this is the real consequences. Rick, I want you to tell us, because we've got a quick turn here. You said your wife was a Spirit employee. How much stock in Spirit did she have?
1: Oh, just shy of a million.
0: Just short of $1 million in Spirit stock. So if the merger had gone through, your wife would have gotten, as a employee and shareholder, $1 million. Instead, Elizabeth Warren blocked it, and she lost all of that.
1: Exactly. And I'm a free market guy. But honestly, the things that happened to Spirit had nothing to do with their management or the flights. They had the best safety rating. And honestly, they're in 2019, they were the most profitable airline in the business.
0: Eric, sorry, Rick, can you stick with us? Sorry, because I want this story. I want you to share more of your story. I think it's a good one. We've got a quick turn here. But I want to make sure Rick stays with us, because this is the real consequence of poor management from a government perspective. And I want that story. We'll come back to Rick. But in the meantime, I want to tell you, if you are right now seeing everything going on with the IFCJ, you would be incredibly proud of where your money is going. This is selfless work that they are doing all over Israel. I saw this work, whether it's building new bomb shelters, whether it's helping people who don't have food in a time of war in the Middle East. 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You can join Buck and me and give $45 right now to Rush Life-Saving Essentials to vulnerable people there under fire. 888-488-IFCJ. 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
4: 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I'm Trace Dominguez. 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What's real? What's exaggerated? What's just wrong? 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
7: News. I'm Gianna Gelosi. President Trump says the U.S. Navy is guiding commercial ships through the Strait of Hormuz in what he's calling a humanitarian mission, Project Freedom.
8: President Trump is warning that any interference from Iran will be dealt with, quote, forcefully. Now, the Wall Street Journal says U.S. naval ships are not physically escorting ships out of the strait, but CENTCOM says guided missile destroyers, 100-plus land and sea-based aircraft, and 15,000 service members are supporting the mission.
7: Fox's Brian Yenes. A South Korean cargo ship caught fire after an explosion in the strait, and the United Arab Emirates issued its first three missile alerts since the ceasefire. The Supreme Court restored nationwide access to a widely used abortion pill. It's a temporary order that will, for now, allow women to obtain mifepristone by mail and telemedicine. 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
9: I'm Jim Love with KLVI News. Voters going to the polls Saturday to decide a number of races. In Port Arthur, some yet to be decided. There will be runoffs for city council positions. In Nederland, Randy Sonier was elected to the Ward 3 seat. Orangefield ISD voters said yes to a $13 million bond issue for improvements to the baseball and softball fields, plus the stadium. U.S. Senator Ted Cruz generating buzz about a possible 2028 presidential bid after turning up in Iowa on Friday. The Texas Republican telling an audience of conservative Christians that the GOP is scoring great wins in President Donald Trump's second term. Cruz referred to the low numbers of illegal crossings at the southern border and a federal court's ruling on Friday that bans mailing abortion pills to patients. The Iowa caucuses are the nation's first presidential nominating contest, though Cruz did not mention running in 2028. A manhunt is underway in West Texas for two suspects in a deadly shooting at an Amarillo house party. Police in Amarillo say two teenagers were killed in the shooting early Saturday in an apartment complex on the city's south side during a party attended by both youth and adults. Police say two people who were trying to get into the party opened fire with a rifle. I'm Jim Love. For these and other stories, go to KLVI.com.

0: News. I'm Therese Crowley. Project Freedom Day 1. U.S. warships escort the first of hundreds of stranded cargo vessels safely out the Strait of Hormuz.
1: The Iranians do not have control of the strait. We have absolute control of the strait.
0: Treasury Secretary Scott Bessent tells Fox the gas price disruption will be over in weeks or about a month. But some business like the fast food chain Wingstop find consumers already pulling back. Another D.C. federal court hearing for Cole Allen, charged with attempting to assassinate the president at the D.C. Hilton. Even though the defense said it's not necessary because he was taken out of solitary confinement on suicide watch so he can get a prison tablet to talk to his lawyers. Signed, sealed, and delivered. Florida Governor Ron DeSantis is posting he signed Florida's new congressional map for the state's population surge that may swing four seats to the GOP. 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
2: I'm Jim Love with KLVI News. Voters going to the polls Saturday to decide a number of races. In Port Arthur, some yet to be decided. There will be runoffs for city council positions. In Nederland, Randy Sonier was elected to the Ward 3 seat. Orangefield ISD voters said yes to a $13 million bond issue for improvements to the baseball and softball fields, plus the stadium. U.S. Senator Ted Cruz generating buzz about a possible 2028 presidential bid after turning up in Iowa on Friday. The Texas Republican telling an audience of conservative Christians that the GOP is scoring great wins in President Donald Trump's second term. Cruz referred to the low numbers of illegal crossings at the southern border and a federal court's ruling on Friday that bans mailing abortion pills to patients. The Iowa caucuses are the nation's first presidential nominating contest, though Cruz did not mention running in 2028. A manhunt is underway in West Texas for two suspects in a deadly shooting at an Amarillo house party. Police in Amarillo say two teenagers were killed in the shooting early Saturday in an apartment complex on the city's south side during a party attended by both youth and adults. Police say two people who were trying to get into the party opened fire with a rifle. I'm Jim Love. For these and other stories, go to KLVI.com.
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0: People probably went to tell me if I'm wrong. You can jump in the mentions. Let me know if that's the most brilliant strategic maneuver of the Civil War.
1: But we'll get back into this, Clay. We can dive into this idea from one of our VIPs talking Iran, talking ending this conflict, winning this conflict. All right, look, we've got a sponsor here making these incredibly helpful products that are modern day technology aligned with something that you know really well, which are handheld walkie-talkies. 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These are like super advanced walkie-talkies. 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
10: News, I'm John Saucier. The U.S. military says it's helped 2 ships pass the Strait of Hormuz after President Trump announced the U.S. Navy's guiding ships through the strait. Treasury Secretary Scott Bessent tells Fox any Iranian resistance to this operation is not working.
11: I think it's called the Mosquito Navy. It is being swatted. Numerous ships, maybe
9: in double digits have been destroyed. And the U.S., we are just firing if fired upon. We are not the provocateurs here.
10: Admiral Brad Cooper spoke to reporters, says Iran has been attacking the U.S. during the ceasefire.
11: The IRGC has launched multiple cruise missiles, drones, and small boats at ships we are protecting. We have defeated each and every one of those threats through the clinical application of defensive munitions.
10: The U.S. blockade on Iranian ports continues. Central Command says they've redirected at least 49 ships. 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
12: I'm Jim Love with KLVI News. A plea agreement Monday between prosecution and the defense led to a 40-year sentence for 28-year-old Lace Christian. Christian was indicted for the shooting death of her grandfather, 71-year-old Russell Rito, at his home on Maple Street in Port Arthur. Christian also admitted killing 54-year-old Lonnie Scott in 2021. U.S. Senator Ted Cruz generating some buzz about a possible 2028 presidential bid after turning up in Iowa on Friday. The Texas Republican told an audience of conservative Christians that the GOP is scoring great wins in President Donald Trump's second term. Cruz, referring to the low numbers of illegal crossings at the southern border and a federal court's ruling on Friday that bans mailing abortion pills to patients. The Iowa caucuses are the nation's first presidential nominating contest, though Cruz did not mention running in 2028. And a huge church is under construction in a small hill country town. Work on Lake Church at Horseshoe Bay started last June. The official groundbreaking ceremony was in February. The $19 million sanctuary, tentatively scheduled to be completed by next March. The non-denominational church will hold about 30,000 square feet, offering lots of room for everyone. I'm Jim Love. For these and other stories, go to KLVI.com.

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4: Fox News, I'm John Saucier. The United States sinking six of Iran's small boats. CENTCOM Commander Admiral Brad Cooper speaking to reporters on a phone call today discussing what Iran's military was attacking.
5: The cruise missiles were going after both U.S. Navy ships, but mostly after commercial shipping. We defended both ourselves, and consistent with our commitment, we defended all the commercial ships. We've had drone launches against commercial ships, all of which were defended against, consistent with our commitment.
4: U.S. blockade on Iranian ports planning to continue. U.S. Central Command says they've already redirected at least 49 ships. Iran's military vowing to attack any U.S. forces that enter the strait. And the U.S. Supreme Court restoring broad access to the abortion pill mifepristone, blocking a ruling that had threatened to upend one of the main ways abortion is provided across the nation. The order issued Monday allows women seeking abortions to obtain the pill at pharmacies or through the mail. 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
1: I'm Jim Love with KLVI News. A plea agreement Monday between prosecution and the defense led to a 40-year sentence for 28-year-old Lace Christian. Christian was indicted for the shooting death of her grandfather, 71-year-old Russell Rito, at his home on Maple Street in Port Arthur. Christian also admitted killing 54-year-old Lonnie Scott in 2021. U.S. Senator Ted Cruz generating some buzz about a possible 2028 presidential bid after turning up in Iowa on Friday. The Texas Republican told an audience of conservative Christians that the GOP is scoring great wins in President Donald Trump's second term. Cruz, referring to the low numbers of illegal crossings at the southern border and a federal court's ruling on Friday that bans mailing abortion pills to patients. The Iowa caucuses are the nation's first presidential nominating contest, though Cruz did not mention running in 2028. And a huge church is under construction in a small hill country town. Work on Lake Church at Horseshoe Bay started last June. The official groundbreaking ceremony was in February. The $19 million sanctuary, tentatively scheduled to be completed by next March. The non-denominational church will hold about 30,000 square feet, offering lots of room for everyone. I'm Jim Love. For these and other stories, go to KLVI.com.
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0: you don't have to lock your doors. But as they move out, they bring some of the problems that they're fleeing. And many of them, being urban dwellers, bring urban sensibilities. White liberalism. This is really the downfall of Minnesota. Minnesota has always had, much like Wisconsin, an odd patchwork of politics. Because Minnesotans are actually Scandinavians, or were, that's what the country used to be. They were Scandinavians with kind of an American-Canadian bent. But they always had, as part of their religious doctrine, as part of their ancestral cultural legacy, a leaning for socialism. Oh, they call it community. They call it responsibility. But it's socialism. It's a sharing. When the divide is measured between the individual and the collective, they lean toward the collective because the collective was a bunch of people that looked and acted just like them. Until in their kindness and guilt, they committed suicide and they brought in people from Somalia who don't share their values. And now the collective has overwhelmed them and they're having to flee Minnesota because, well, it's become Somalia. A lot of people have had the experience that I've had over the last couple of years where you saw all the people talking about gold and silver and buying and you thought, well, maybe, but you just never quite pulled the trigger. I know that was my story. And then I started getting more and more interested. 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
6: Mail order access to an abortion pill is being restored by the Supreme Court for now. The High Court issued an emergency order Monday to give the justices more time to consider the issue. Friday, a federal three-judge panel halted a federal rule that allowed mifepristone to be prescribed through telemedicine and then delivered by mail. That ruling has now been paused until at least May 11th. Use of the drug has become more widespread since the U.S. Supreme Court overturned Roe v. Wade. The California man accused of trying to kill President Trump at the White House Correspondents' Dinner is getting an apology from the federal judge in the case. Monday, Judge Zia Faraki apologized to suspect Cole Allen for remaining in solitary confinement, unable to speak to his attorneys. Judge Faraki expressed concern for Allen's constitutional rights and demanded the Department of Corrections come back to him Tuesday and update the situation. Thousands of employees and travelers are impacted by the sudden collapse of Spirit Airlines. The discount carrier announced early Saturday it's canceling all flights and going out of business after failing to reach a deal for a government bailout. That's politics. I'm Chris Caraggio.
7: Exercise is hard. 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

0: in purely, here's contract law 101. We've gone from economics to basic law. You will learn this in Econ 101. I mean, in contract law 101. First year law student, every first year law student. A contract requires three things. It need not be in writing, by the way. A contract requires three things. An offer. Hey, I'll sell you this burger for $7. That's up on the board. That is a posted offer. Doesn't have to be posted, but it is. An acceptance. Hey, go ahead and make me one of those burgers at $7. Because that's what you've just done. We don't yet have a contract. And the reason is because as the potential buyer, I have taken no, anybody can say I accept your contract. Anybody. So as a seller, you require one more thing for the contract to be binding, an actual contract. And that is the third thing that often gets overlooked. It takes more than offer and acceptance. It requires consideration. And in law school, you learn about it. It can be as small as a peppercorn. Some amount of money must be offered up. I will buy it at $7, and here's the first five right now. There are lots of reasons that people get involved buying gold and silver. One of them is the belief that there is a value in this commodity that is more stable than our currency. 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
2: 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Rudy Giuliani hospitalized.
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1: 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If current trends continue, our oceans could contain more plastic than fish by 2050. 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
1: Have you heard the news? Two ships made it through the Strait of Hormuz. Scott Bessent on Fox News.
2: The Iranians do not have control of the strait.
1: A new ruling on the abortion pill. Rudy Giuliani hospitalized.
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11: On July 24th, 2016, 23-year-old Kaylee Sawyer vanished from her small Oregon town.
12: It had to be something reasonable. 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
11: A second woman kidnapped.
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15: I yelled for help. 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And I yelled for help again, and he shot me.
11: A high-speed police chase and a murderer's disturbing urge to kill.
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